0: points to 72.66, and the tech-heavy NASDAQ dropped 509 points to 25.169. Attorneys for a black Texas high school track star who killed a white opponent are appealing his murder conviction. Carmelo Anthony fatally stabbed Austin Metcalf during a fight at a competition last year in the Dallas suburb of Frisco. NBC's Ryan Chandler reports Anthony has been sentenced to 35 years after being found guilty of murder.
1: Supporters of Anthony have raised concerns for a fair trial after no black people were seated on the jury. Inside the courtroom, tears from both families. Anthony's mother described as weeping, later asking the court to please have mercy on my son.
0: Anthony is being housed in isolation, according to authorities who did not give a reason why. And the first trailer is being released for the sequel to The Social Network. The Social Reckoning tells the story of a Facebook engineer and Wall Street Journal reporter who worked to expose the company's decision-making and internal research. I'm Lisa Carton. Gas prices are still falling, and the average price in California is down by 3 cents over the past day. Mark Mayfield has more.
2: AAA says the average price for a gallon of self-serve regular is now $5.87. In Los Angeles County, the average price is $5.88. It's 7 cents less in Ventura County. Gas is going for $5.76 in both Orange County and San Bernardino County, and gas is now $5.72 in Riverside County. I'm Mark Mayfield.
0: And drivers in Colorado Springs are seeing a little relief at the pump, but many say prices are still high enough to keep budgets tight. Michelle Kasim, who has been driving cross-country on Highway 24 for 9 years, says she's capped her tank fill-up at $20 this week.
3: That's all I can afford right now with the prices. They're so expensive right now.
0: Most prices in the area range between about $3.50 and $3.80, although some locations are still topping $4. According to AAA, Colorado's average is now about $4.17 a gallon. It's slightly down from last week as crude oil prices ease from recent highs. More products have been added to a recall of pet foods that could cause serious illness or even death. Daria Albinger has details.
4: The FDA has issued an updated notice for certain freeze-dried and frozen raw pet foods made by Go Raw LLC. That's on top of the firm's voluntary recall back in February that its products contain extremely low levels of thiamine or vitamin B1. Dogs and cats need thiamine to maintain neurological function and to digest carbohydrates. Without it, they could experience seizures, which could lead to death. Raw pet foods have also been linked to foodborne illnesses such as salmonella. You can find the complete list of the recalled foods on the FDA website.
0: The Men's College World Series gets underway this weekend. The double elimination tournament is set to begin Friday in Omaha. West Virginia and Troy will play game one, followed by a matchup between North Carolina and Ole Miss. I'm Lisa Carton.
5: What's up, y'all? I'm Cheryl Swoops, WNBA champ, three-time Olympian, and Basketball Hall of Famer.
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8: Just one incident right now. It's a crash on westbound 64 east of Ballast. They've got the two right lanes blocked. It's just causing a brief slowdown. Everything else across the area looks good. I'm Joe Sonderman. That's latest total traffic.
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The Jesse Kelly Show. I am Lydia Serrani, Lydia News, L-I-D-I-A, two I's, news like you watch on TV. 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
6: President Trump says the U.S. will be attacking Iran very hard. Speaking from the Oval Office this morning, Trump said more attacks are coming following yesterday's strikes in retaliation for the downing of a U.S. Apache helicopter near the Strait of Hormuz.
7: The U.S. military targeted about 20 different locations inside Iran, including radar stations, missile defense systems, air defense systems. No reports of any casualties there. And significantly, the U.S. didn't target any Iranian cities or its leaders.
6: Richard Engel reporting, Iran responded with attacks on U.S. targets in the Middle East. President Trump has signed a bill to fund immigration enforcement. Speaking from the Oval Office today, the president said it will give ICE and Border Patrol the resources they need to keep America safe.
8: For more than 100 days, congressional Democrats tried to block all funding for the Department of Homeland Security in a reprehensible attempt to throw open the borders of the United States of America.
6: The measure was approved in a House vote Tuesday. The measure funds ICE and Border Patrol through the end of Trump's term. It includes $38 billion for ICE and $26 billion for Border Patrol. The bill's passage comes after a government shutdown and weeks of delays before it finally cleared the Senate last week. Millions of people across the Midwest and Northeast are under a severe weather threat that's expected to intensify tonight. The multi-day severe weather threat is forecast to bring storms capable of producing large hail, damaging wind gusts, and tornadoes. By Thursday, the threat shifts and extends into the Ohio Valley and Northeast, encompassing more than 125 million people. Attorneys for a black Texas high school track star who killed a white opponent are appealing his murder conviction. Carmelo Anthony fatally stabbed Austin Metcalf during a fight at a competition last year in the Dallas suburb of Frisco. A jury sentenced him to spend 35 years in prison. He's now being held in isolation. I'm Lisa Carton. President Trump's approval rating on the economy is at a record low, according to a new Economist YouGov poll. Michael Kastner reports.
9: Just 29% of Americans said they approve of the president's handling of the economy, while 63% disapprove. The poll found that Americans have an increasingly bleak economic outlook. At the start of Trump's current term, 37% said the economy was getting worse. Now that number is at 57%. Big issues of concern were food and gas prices. This woman stopped the pump at $20.
10: That's all I can afford right now with the prices. They're so expensive right now.
9: I'm Michael Kastner.
6: In California today, about 2,000 SoFi Stadium hospitality workers are voting on a new contract. Daniel Martindale has details.
11: It comes 2 days before the opening World Cup match at the venue in Inglewood. On Tuesday, the Food and Beverage Workers Union, Unite Here Local 11, tentatively agreed to a new contract with the stadium's food service operator, Legends Global. Union members had overwhelmingly authorized a strike. Concession stand attendants are reportedly being offered a 40% pay increase and premium pay for mega events like the World Cup. Workers would also be allowed to walk off the job if the union determines ICE agents are putting their safety and security at risk.
6: The NYPD says heavy security measures are in place around Madison Square Garden as the Knicks prepare to take on the Spurs in Game 4 of the NBA Finals. Natalie Migliori is in New York.
12: The NYPD is setting up frozen zones and only allowing 1,000 ticketed fans to attend the watch party outside the Garden, with owner James Dolan calling the police commissioner and mayor party poopers.
6: And the NBA Finals continue on Wednesday, with the Spurs hoping to even the best of seven series at two games apiece when they square off against the Knicks from Madison Square Garden. San Antonio avoided a 3-0 deficit after Victor Wembanyama led the team with 32 points in a close victory. I'm Lisa Carton.
13: 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I met you in the summer. Dive into summer.

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least it should not be going to cutting off private parts. It should not be going to illegals who want breast implants and fake vaginas and their cards and their fake leering centers in Minnesota and all these other things. And then the only way to make them stop is hit them where it hurts. Stop the cash flow. Stop the money. Stop the funding. That's my rant. Maybe we can get our lawmakers to do something about it. Somebody said to me, oh, Lydia, maybe you should run for office. I said, I'm not two-faced enough. I don't lie, because that's all of them lie. All of them lie. They tell you one thing to your face, and then they do whatever they think will help them get votes. Now, there's some good ones out there, yeah, but they'll come after you. They'll come after you. Like, that's why they tried to put President Trump behind bars for the rest of his life. If he had not won the presidency, he would be behind bars. And they're going to try to kill him again. I'm Lydia Serrano. I'll be back with you. I got to get up bright and early tomorrow morning. I'll be on 9 a.m. until noon on Newsmax. Then I'll be back here with you guys. In the meantime, you can follow me on social media at Lydia News, L-I-D-I-A News. I love you guys. As I always say, trust and remember, God is with you in all ways. Always. Have a great rest of your evening.

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7: 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News update.
8: President Trump says the U.S. will be attacking Iran very hard. Speaking from the Oval Office this morning, Trump said more attacks are coming following yesterday's strikes in retaliation for the downing of a U.S. Apache helicopter near the Strait of Hormuz.
9: The U.S. military targeted about 20 different locations inside Iran, including radar stations, missile defense systems, air defense systems. No reports of any casualties there. And significantly, the U.S. didn't target any Iranian cities or its leaders.
8: Richard Engel reporting, Iran responded with attacks on U.S. targets in the Middle East. President Trump has signed a bill to fund immigration enforcement. Speaking from the Oval Office today, the president said it will give ICE and Border Patrol the resources they need to keep America safe.
10: For more than 100 days, congressional Democrats tried to block all funding for the Department of Homeland Security in a reprehensible attempt to throw open the borders of the United States of America.
8: The measure was approved in a House vote Tuesday. The measure funds ICE and Border Patrol through the end of Trump's term. It includes $38 billion for ICE and $26 billion for Border Patrol. The bill's passage comes after a government shutdown and weeks of delays before it finally cleared the Senate last week. Millions of people across the Midwest and Northeast are under a severe weather threat that's expected to intensify tonight. The multi-day severe weather threat is forecast to bring storms capable of producing large hail, damaging wind gusts, and tornadoes. By Thursday, the threat shifts and extends into the Ohio Valley and Northeast, encompassing more than 125 million people. Attorneys for a black Texas high school track star who killed a white opponent are appealing his murder conviction. Carmelo Anthony fatally stabbed Austin Metcalf during a fight at a competition last year in the Dallas suburb of Frisco. A jury sentenced him to spend 35 years in prison. He's now being held in isolation. I'm Lisa Carton.
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12: In 1982, Atari players across the country settled into their shag carpeting. 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

0: wild brawl caught on video at a Catholic school kindergarten graduation in Ohio. Because we have to have graduations from, you did it, Billy. You graduated kindergarten. Now, you weren't perfect. You didn't nap every time you were supposed to, but you've done it. You're going all the way to first grade, son. We're so proud of you. Well, it's a Catholic school kindergarten graduation in Ohio. One person injured, one arrested. Yeah, kindergarten. And the beauty of this whole thing is if they don't kick the kid out of school, the kids and the parents are going to have to live with each other for 12 more years. The story from WTVG TV in Toledo, Ohio.
1: This was a scene inside Queen of Apostles School, what should have been a milestone moment for five-year-olds and their families. Parent Craig May says the kids were downstairs rehearsing when parents started fighting over seats.
2: There was another family who started to grab their own chairs and like kind of make their own space and make their own seating, which I didn't really have a problem with, but my kid's mom, they were right in front of her and she couldn't see.
1: May says he tried to calm things down, but a woman behind him wouldn't let it go.
2: As I'm trying to explain that to my kid's mom, the girl's still behind me and she's just talking, just cussing, just talking crazy, calling us weird and saying we need to mind our business.
1: Police identified that woman as Jessica Anderson. She is charged with felonious assault. May says he and Anderson went back and forth, and that's when her family jumped him.
3: You're kidding me!
2: Her whole family in the first two rows just stand up. Five guys, five girls, they just all stand up. As I'm arguing with Jessica, I literally don't remember anything. I just know I was sucker punched. That's Jessica in the paint.
1: He says once he was on the ground, the attack continued.
2: Once I was taken to the ground, it was probably four or five other guys that were on top of me, trampling me, punching me, kicking me in the head.
1: His child's mother tried to help. Video shows Jessica Anderson allegedly grabbing the woman by her hair along with several other women.
2: She grabbed my kid's mom by her hair, pulled her away from me, started punching her in the face, and then maybe five or six other girls came and trampled her and were just stomping her, kicking her in the face.
1: School leaders called 911. Tonight, Mays, himself a kindergarten teacher, says he's heartbroken.
2: So being at another school's kindergarten graduation, I know how hard those kids work. I know how hard those teachers work. For us just to, you know what I mean, ruin it and be selfish like that, it literally breaks my heart that I couldn't watch my daughter graduate today.
0: I'm starting to get the impression that there may be some people in our society who do not enjoy the benefit of advanced conflict resolution skills. You ever go to the dog park with a dog? When you get to the dog park, you will find that what seems like such an idyllic space, dogs running around. A new dog introduced into the environment is going to mean that other dogs are going to growl and attack, and this dog might growl and attack, and you think to yourself, hey, you're creating drama. How about y'all just play and run around? But invariably, there is a dog that must attack for no good reason. No good reason at all. But that dog lacks what we call impulse control. There are entire subcultures who appear to lack impulse control. I am of the opinion that when you measure success in life, I don't mean whether you'll be a billionaire. I mean what we would consider the Western canon of success, stability. Impulse control becomes a core tenet of that. The kind of people who jump up and fight this person, as he describes here, I will tell you, will lack impulse control in every aspect of their lives. They will have unprotected sex and be shocked that they're about to have another baby. could have guessed. But why would you not take measures to avoid getting pregnant when at that moment you had an overwhelming impulse and your higher reasoning, the big head, if you will, is incapable of making the decision for your brain? Impulse control becomes, you think about where people get off track. If you're born in this country, you're not, as opposed to many places around the world, you're not assured of becoming a millionaire. But you have the basic opportunity to have a stable, secure, happy life. When you think of the various things along the way that can derail that point A to point B, lack of impulse control is at the heart of it. What does that look like? Well, you get kicked out of school because you get in a fight. You get arrested for shoplifting. Because who hasn't been in a store and thought to themselves, I'd like this item here, but I can't afford it. But I'd still like it. If the "but I'd still like it" wins out, you lack impulse control if you grab it and run with it. If you are a person who gets bumped at a club like Jay-Z, and as a result you get in a fight and you shoot somebody. Again, you watch a poorly coached football team all the way up to the NFL, and you will see players as their team is driving for the victory. You'll see players who another player bumps them after the play, and they haul off and hit them 15 yards, mark it off, and they're marching the wrong direction now, and the coach is losing his mind. But the truth is, that coach knew that that guy lacked impulse control. He just hoped that this wouldn't be the occasion where the world came to find out. Impulse control. You don't end up accidentally pregnant. Impulse control. You don't end up accidentally in the hospital because you were doing 100 miles an hour on a motorcycle or because you were drag racing in a car. All of these things come out to impulse control. When the siren starts in the back, whoop, whoop, behind you, and your immediate reaction is to run, and you do, impulse control. When you're at work, someone gives you a project that you don't want because you wanted to leave. Someone gives you feedback that you don't like. Customer comes in and you don't... All of those things come down to impulse control. It is advanced reasoning to employ it. And what we're dealing with in our society, what there's video of all day long, is people who lack basic impulse control. I'll tell you something. When you sign your insurance policy for some brokers, that's...
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10: President Trump says Iran has asked him to stop the latest round of bombings. In an interview with Fox News, Trump said he spoke directly with top Iranian officials tonight following the latest wave of U.S. strikes. He went on to say the attacks will resume Thursday if Iran does not make a peace deal with the U.S. Meanwhile, Iran's military says the Strait of Hormuz is closed to all traffic after the U.S. launched this latest attack. ICE and the Border Patrol will be funded through the end of President Trump's term.
11: For more than 100 days, congressional Democrats tried to block all funding for the Department of Homeland Security in a reprehensible attempt to throw open the borders of the United States of America.
10: President signed a nearly $70 billion package to fund the agencies today in the Oval Office after the long-delayed measure was approved in a House vote Tuesday. The measure funds ICE and Border Patrol through the end of Trump's terms. It includes $38 billion for ICE and $26 billion for Border Patrol. Police in Toledo, Ohio are naming a suspect in last weekend's mass shooting. It happened during the Old West End Festival when two people reportedly opened fire into the crowd, injuring 12 people between the ages of 14 and 61. Authorities took to social media to say they have issued warrants for the arrest of 20-year-old Kanai Taylor. He's wanted on 11 counts of felonious assault, and anyone with information as to his whereabouts is asked to call the Toledo Police Department. Microsoft co-founder Bill Gates is calling his meeting with Jeffrey Epstein a grave error in judgment. Gates appeared in closed-door testimony before the House Oversight Committee today, where he faced questions about his relationship with the late financier. According to Gates, he never victimized anyone. Gates also said he never witnessed nor had any indication that Epstein was engaged in ongoing criminal conduct. Gates claimed his focus remained on using Epstein to recruit new donors for his global health initiative. I'm Lisa Carton.
12: I'm John Walczak, host of the new podcast, Missing in Arizona.
13: And I'm Robert Fisher, one of the most wanted men in the world.
12: 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In 2001,
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0: A federal jury in Florida convicts the CEO of a healthcare software company for a $1 billion, that's a B, Medicare fraud conspiracy. We keep getting more of these Medicare fraud conspiracies. Why don't, maybe the system is broken. CBS News with the story.
1: Here's a bill.

0: ago, I told you that my concern with the Iran conflict is that most Americans don't understand why we're there.
1: I understand, Michael.
0: Okay, as I said, how about every time I say most Americans, you just automatically assume I'm not talking about you, everyone but you. The polls show it. My conversations show it. You have to be careful that you both retain a confidence in your own judgment, but also recognize that in many ways, you have a very different judgment than other people. If you're the millionaire next door, you drive a paid-off vehicle, 15 to 20 years old. You have savings six or more times your annual salary. You have zero debt. You're not typical. That's not a judgment call. It's a compliment. Just understand that your assessment of what other people think is going to be very different than how you process things. For better or for worse, that's just a fact. I made the statement that the problem with Iran is I don't think it makes the president more popular. The polls show that. If you just randomly ask people, and I've had people conduct this exercise, it goes like this. All right, so ask one of your employees, hey, Paul, hey, Bobby, come here. What do you think about Iran war? You know, the president took us in there so that Iran wouldn't get nuclear weapons and to protect us. You think that's a good idea? Okay, that's leading the witness. If you were to ask the following question, just undertake this, and I'd love to hear your feedback. What are your thoughts on the war in Iran? Just ask someone that with no other. Most people say, I don't know. All right? The president has expended more political capital on this year, presently, than anything else, which means he is using all the capital that he had built up from a solid economy, closing the border. Remember, did anybody remember all those executive orders and how popular he was? I'm not talking about asking Democrats. I'm talking about asking people that would vote for Trump, even if they don't consider themselves Republicans. He has expended all of that. Now, your answer might be, I know. Well, do you want to deal with the nuclear weaponry or not? Do you want Iran to have nuclear weapons? I want you to stop repeating the talking points. And I want you to ask, if you buy the talking points, why doesn't anyone else? Why don't most people? You can't ask the eight people that you have coffee with that watch Fox News from the moment they get home to the moment they fall asleep, get up and do it again. That's not an accurate assessment. That's not enough votes to win. But I have said again and again that my concern is that with the president focused on that, he's not been able to focus on domestic affairs, which is where he is particularly good. He was perceived as an isolationist, which made him popular with isolationists. And he was perceived as a guy who was concerned with the average, everyday American and our plight, and not sending money. That's what DOGE was about. Why are we sending? Why are we wasting all this money? This is ridiculous. And there is the perception that he has forgotten. Whether you like it or not, I believe that is a perception. And I said, of the things that people care about, one of them is the absolute fear that AI is going to replace their very existence. And people said, government can't do anything about that. Morning Brew from Wall Street Journal. He says, Trump signed a scaled-back executive order on AI. After weeks of willy or won't he, President Trump quietly issued an executive order that calls for some oversight of the AI industry amid concerns over cybersecurity threats, Politico reported. Originally, Trump planned to sign an order directing the government to review new AI models 90 days before their release to the public. But he reportedly changed his mind at the last minute, concerned that the order would give China a competitive advantage and demanded too much regulation after he had made deregulation a policy priority. The order Trump signed yesterday reduces the voluntary government review to 30 days before public release, but is otherwise largely the same as the version he nixed last month. The other problem we're seeing in the rapid acceleration of technological advancement, the likes of which we've never seen, this thing, this lion, nobody can ride this thing. It is out there. The genie's out of the bottle. Is that with it happening so fast, any attempt to protect the technology, well, patents take too long. But the patent office, it is now being reported again and again, has been infiltrated by Chinese espionage. Surprise. China is spying on every aspect of our daily lives, our national security, our technology, our manufacturing, our healthcare. China is not our friend. China is our outright enemy. When Fang Bang was sent to have sex with Eric Swalwell, and by the way, some other elected officials as well, that is yet another in a long line of examples of where they've been caught. Chinese graduate students stealing technology. Here in Houston, when they stole all the documents from the Texas Medical Center over how we were treating COVID. And that was when they had the fire in the internal courtyard as they locked all the doors so they couldn't be checked to see all the papers that they had stolen from our medical center to steal our medical technology. If you make a business trip to China, it's a widely known fact. If a friend of mine is a partner at one of the major downtown law firms and they do business in China, and when they go there, you have to check out a computer that you take to China with you. You're not allowed to take your own computer or a firm computer because you're allowed to VPN to the firm's database of information and all of the contracts and everything that goes into that. So what do? They give you a checkout computer that's basically a dummy computer that just works absolutely cleaned because they know when you get there. They know for a fact that you're going to be spied upon, that your technology is going to be stolen. It's not even open for discussion. They don't worry about that when they come here. We don't have that worry going to any other country. Ask anybody who travels around the world, and the one place that you have to be super careful, you do have to be concerned with Russia, but the one place that you have to be super careful is China, because it's not whether, it is when they are going to steal your technology. They're going to counterfeit your technology. And we know this. And yet we have allowed ourselves to become too reliant on their cheap technology, because what do we love but cheap? We absolutely, positively love cheap. We will sell our souls for something cheap without any regard for the long-term effects. That's why they dump products on our market at a loss to get us hooked on it and kill off the local manufacturer. And then what do? They drive the price up. And people can't stop because they're so addicted to cheap. We have a mindset as consumers of the cheapest deal possible so that I can acquire the most. I'm always amused when people say, you know, my grandparents, they owned on one paycheck. We can't afford to rent on two. Yeah. Yeah, there's a whole piece written about this. It's gone viral. I'll see if I can find it. That's because grandma didn't go for $60 brunches. Grandma didn't DoorDash a $38 burger to her house last night. Grandma didn't have a $12 latte at Starbucks every afternoon and maybe one in the morning. Yeah, there's a reason. Because the only thing they spent on was their house and one automobile for the entire family. All of these things that are built in that add up to be more than the house note, that are things that you just take for granted, subscriptions. There's actually an app now that advertises that we will go into all your subscriptions, show you what they are, and help you get out of them. Imagine that we've allowed ourselves to get into so many subscriptions that we pay every month that we can't keep up with what they all are. Yeah, Grandma didn't do that.
1: Ladies and gentlemen, Elvis has left the building. Thank you and good night.
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9: President Trump says Iran has asked him to stop the latest round of bombings. In an interview with Fox News, Trump said he spoke directly with top Iranian officials tonight following the latest wave of U.S. strikes. Here's Richard Engel.
10: This all began after an American Army Apache helicopter was downed near the Strait of Hormuz, but the two crew members on board survived. They were recovered successfully by a sea drone.
9: Trump said today's attacks have included 49 Tomahawk missiles that have struck targets as close as 40 miles from Tehran. He went on to say the attacks will resume Thursday if Iran does not make a peace deal with the U.S. Meanwhile, Iran's military says the Strait of Hormuz is closed to all traffic after the U.S. launched this latest attack. Los Angeles Mayor Karen Bass's brother is suing the city. Daniel Martindale has the story.
11: Kenneth Bass and his wife filed the lawsuit last month after losing their Malibu home in the Palisades fire. They claim they were injured from smoke inhalation and suffered severe emotional distress, annoyance, and mental anguish. It's one of thousands of lawsuits and legal complaints filed by property owners after the deadly fire in January of 2025. Kenneth Bass joined 15 other families from Malibu, Topanga, and Pacific Palisades who are collectively seeking damages for property loss and injury. They're demanding a trial by jury.
9: Police in Toledo, Ohio are naming a suspect in last weekend's mass shooting. It happened during the Old West End Festival when two people reportedly opened fire into the crowd, injuring 12 people between the ages of 14 and 61. Authorities took to social media to say they have issued warrants for the arrest of 20-year-old Kanai Taylor. He's wanted on 11 counts of felonious assault, and anyone with information as to his whereabouts is asked to call the Toledo Police Department. Hundreds of thousands are without power in the Midwest and Great Lakes as storms slam the region, capable of producing large hail, damaging wind gusts, and tornadoes. I'm Lisa Carton. New York Governor Kathy Hochul is responding to Border Czar Tom Homan's threat to surge ICE agents in New York City.
12: We are very focused on helping communities be safe, and local law enforcement should be working with ICE to help remove criminals.
9: This is in response to Homan saying Hochul took away what he calls safe arrests in county jails with legislation Hochul just signed. Homan says that means more ICE teams need to go into neighborhoods to find people, resulting in more ICE agents than ever coming to New York.

0: City. Landowners along a wide swath of central Texas are trying to stop a plan to string ultra-high voltage power lines through their property. Bruce James, who owns the Riata River Ranch, says the transmission towers will ruin their rural life in the hill country.
1: Transmission towers over 150 feet in height require a flashing red light at the rate of 30 flashes per minute.
0: The Public Utility Commission has been pressing for the lines, which can transmit more power between the Permian Basin and the state's big cities. They say it's needed to keep up with growth. In California, a federal search warrant has now been served at GKN Aerospace in Garden Grove. Daniel Martindale reports.
2: KBC TV reports the warrant was served this morning, a few weeks after a compromised chemical tank forced more than 50,000 people out of their homes. It's reportedly part of an investigation into possible violations that could have led to the crisis at the plant, which was in danger of suffering an explosion or toxic chemical leak from the tank. A crack eventually developed, relieving pressure and eliminating the threat. It's still unclear what caused the material inside the tank to overheat. Residents have filed several lawsuits against GKN Aerospace, including a class action lawsuit.
0: Game 4 of the NBA Finals featuring the Knicks and Spurs is set for tonight. The Knicks are leading 2-1 after the Spurs ended New York's 13-game winning streak Monday night at Madison Square Garden. The Knicks are trying to get back on track with a win at the Garden tonight, while the Spurs are hoping to even the best-of-seven series at 2 games apiece. I'm Lisa Carton.
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the Jesse Kelly Show. I am Lydia Serrano. I'm filling in for the one, the only Jesse Kelly. You can catch me on Newsmax this week, 9 a.m. to noon, and Fridays at this Friday at 6 p.m. filling in for Carl Higbee. And you can follow me on social media at Lydia News, LIDIANEWS, because obviously you can't spell Serrano. It's with a C. So I just say Lydia News, Lydia News. That's it. I've been doing news since I was like, I want to say 19 years old. If you count my internship, and my first internship ever was at The View with Barbara Walters. Yes, that's how old I am. And yeah, she's rolling in her grave right now like a Costco rotisserie chicken at what that show has become. I've been following this case, the Carmelo Anthony case, Austin Metcalf. He's put behind bars for 35 years. What an idiot. Why wouldn't you just take a plea deal? They got you dead to rights. The jury took, 2.5 hours to find him guilty. They're so delusional. And you know what's really frightening? To me, it's this family, they seem to be grifters, okay? It appears

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3: For highs, heat index values from 104 to 107 degrees. Thunderstorms will break the heat Thursday night, but they could be strong to severe. Then it'll be cooler, drier, and becoming mostly sunny on Friday with highs in the mid-80s. That's your weather impact forecast. I'm Chief Meteorologist Scott Gonnell.
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1: President Trump says Iran has asked him to stop the latest round of bombings. In an interview with Fox News, Trump said he spoke directly with top Iranian officials tonight following the latest wave of U.S. strikes. Here's Richard Engel.
2: This all began after an American Army Apache helicopter was downed near the Strait of Hormuz. But the two crew members on board survived. They were recovered successfully by a sea drone.
1: Trump said today's attacks have included 49 Tomahawk missiles that have struck targets as close as 40 miles from Tehran. He went on to say the attacks will resume Thursday if Iran does not make a peace deal with the U.S. Meanwhile, Iran's military says the Strait of Hormuz is closed to all traffic after the U.S. launched this latest attack. Los Angeles Mayor Karen Bass's brother is suing the city. Daniel Martindale has the story.
3: Kenneth Bass and his wife filed the lawsuit last month after losing their Malibu home in the Palisades fire. They claim they were injured from smoke inhalation and suffered severe emotional distress, annoyance, and mental anguish. It's one of thousands of lawsuits and legal complaints filed by property owners after the deadly fire in January of 2025. Kenneth Bass joined 15 other families from Malibu, Topanga, and Pacific Palisades who are collectively seeking damages for property loss and injury. They're demanding a trial by jury.
1: Police in Toledo, Ohio are naming a suspect in last weekend's mass shooting. It happened during the Old West End Festival when two people reportedly opened fire into the crowd, injuring 12 people between the ages of 14 and 61. Authorities took to social media to say they have issued warrants for the arrest of 20-year-old Kanai Taylor. He's wanted on 11 counts of felonious assault, and anyone with information as to his whereabouts is asked to call the Toledo Police Department. Hundreds of thousands are without power in the Midwest and Great Lakes as storms slam the region, capable of producing large hail, damaging wind gusts, and tornadoes. I'm Lisa Carton. Bill Gates is sitting for a closed-door meeting today with the House committee investigating the Jeffrey Epstein case. Allie Jackson reports the billionaire co-founder of Microsoft is mentioned in a number of times in the Justice Department's Epstein files.
4: In a series of 2013 emails Epstein sent to himself, he appeared to suggest Gates was having an affair and seeking illicit drugs. Allegations a Gates spokesperson has called absolutely absurd and completely false.
1: The House Oversight Committee will question Gates about his ties to the late convicted sex offender. Gates has not been accused of criminal wrongdoing. Earlier this year, he apologized to the staff of his foundation, saying spending time with Epstein was a huge mistake. The wife of former New Jersey Senator Bob Menendez is headed to prison next month. This is after a federal appeals court Tuesday rejected her bid to be out on bail while she appeals her bribery conviction. Nadine Menendez is scheduled to report July 10th for a 4.5-year sentence. Her husband Bob Menendez already started serving his 11-year prison sentence for his role in the federal corruption case that involved accepting cash, gold bars, and gifts. Detectives are investigating after a cross was spotted burning in broad daylight in Grant Park in downtown Chicago. Barry Williams reports.
5: The incident happened yesterday afternoon near Columbus Drive. This passerby got emotional while reacting to what she saw.
6: I know that my grandmothers and great-grandmothers and grandfathers have experienced in real time, in real life, in the South. So immediately, I just felt sad.
5: It has not been confirmed yet that the cross burning was racial. No one is in custody.
1: Millions across the Midwest and Northeast are under a severe weather threat that's expected to intensify today. The multi-day severe weather threat is forecast to bring storms capable of producing large hail, damaging wind gusts, and tornadoes. By Thursday, the threat shifts and extends into the Ohio Valley and the Northeast. I'm Lisa Carton.
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18: 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Gary McNamara and Eric Harley talk about everything from politics to social issues and news of the day. Whether you're up late or you're just starting your day, welcome to the show. 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
19: All across America, we are Red Eye Radio. He is Eric Harley and I'm Gary McNamara. Hi. All right. We got a lot to talk about today.
20: Yeah, we do.
19: But I can't believe that I missed this. I did not see it in the interview that he did. But, one of the things we said about Scott Pelley getting fired, one of the things I said is the first thing that I would notice if I was his boss and a ton of other, political activists that exist in there is it comes across to the public that you have no curiosity.
20: Yeah.
19: You know, when you look at the Andrew McCabe interview, for example, as we said, there was a complete lack of curiosity, which means you go in and you say, well, I don't understand this. You make this allegation. Where does this come from?
20: Right.
19: Well, we can't tell you. Well, then how do we know it's legit if you can't tell us? But and so we brought that up the other day that, yes, he's a political activist. So there has to be a lack of curiosity for what you

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13: President Trump says Iran has asked him to stop the latest round of bombings. In an interview with Fox News, Trump said he spoke directly with top Iranian officials tonight following the latest wave of U.S. strikes. Trump said Wednesday's strikes have included 49 Tomahawk missiles that have struck targets as close as 40 miles from Tehran. He went on to say the attacks will resume Thursday if Iran doesn't make a peace deal with the U.S. Meanwhile, Iran's military says the Strait of Hormuz is closed to all traffic following the U.S. launching this latest attack. Hundreds of thousands of people are without power in the Midwest and Great Lakes as storms slam the region. This is millions across the Midwest and Northeast are under a severe weather threat that's expected to bring storms capable of producing large hail, damaging wind gusts and tornadoes. The threat is on the move into the Ohio Valley and the Northeast, encompassing more than 125 million people. Republican Steve Hilton has advanced to the general election in the race for California governor. He'll face Democrat Javier Becerra in the November election. Hilton managed to hold off Democrat Tom Steyer, who came in third place. The billionaire Steyer spent over $200 million of his own money in his run for governor. Steyer spent $300 million of his own money on a failed bid for president in 2020. The Knicks have pulled off the greatest comeback in NBA Finals history. The team erased a 29-point deficit to stun the Spurs 107-106 in Game 4 at Madison Square Garden and go up 3-1. The Spurs will try to stave off elimination in Game 5 when that best-of-7 series shifts back to San Antonio on Saturday. And the Kansas City Chiefs are reworking star quarterback Patrick Mahomes' contract into the first NFL deal valued at more than $500 million. ESPN reports the agreement adds 2 years and keeps Mahomes under contract through 2033 at a value of nearly $505 million. The deal marks the third time in 6 years that Mahomes and the Chiefs have reset the NFL quarterback market. KC remains optimistic Mahomes will be ready to start the season as he recovers from a torn ACL and LCL suffered last December. I'm Tammy Trujillo. Over 1 million Jeep Wranglers and Gladiators are being recalled over a spontaneous risk of fire. Michael Kastner has details.
14: Stellantis is telling owners of 2021 through 2025 vehicles to park them outside and away from structures until they're fixed. The vehicles may have an electrical issue with the electric hydraulic power steering pump wiring. The automaker says they're not expecting a solution until the end of July. I'm Michael Kastner.
13: Lawyers for a black Texas high school track star who killed a white opponent are appealing his murder conviction. Carmelo Anthony fatally stabbed Austin Metcalf during a fight at a competition last year in the Dallas suburb of Frisco. A jury sentenced him to 35 years in prison. Microsoft co-founder Bill Gates called his meetings with Jeffrey Epstein a grave error in judgment during closed-door testimony before the House Oversight Committee. Gates says he never victimized anyone and had no indication of Epstein's criminal conduct. Gates says Epstein sought a personal relationship while he focused on donor outreach for his global health network. Low blood pressure is emerging as one of the main culprits in your chances of developing Alzheimer's. More on that story from Lisa Carton.
15: An American Heart Association journal study released Wednesday ties it to about double the Alzheimer's odds in the U.S. and tripled the odds in the U.K. Researchers reviewed roughly 800,000 adult health records in both countries. Low blood pressure showed the strongest link ahead of high blood pressure, stroke history, and irregular heartbeat. I'm Lisa Carton.
13: Access to a cheaper gas options being extended for millions of Americans. The EPA is stretching a summer waiver for unleaded 88, which is sold at thousands of stations in 33 states. It's a blend of 15% ethanol and 85% gasoline. Summer air pollution rules would otherwise limit its sale. The EPA has been renewing the waivers in 20-day blocks because federal law caps each emergency fuel waiver at 20 days. Another extension is possible, but it's not guaranteed. I'm Tammy Trujillo.
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1: 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Gary McNamara and Eric Harley talk about everything from politics to social issues and news of the day. Whether you're up late or you're just starting your day, welcome to the show from the Relief Factor Studios. This is Red Eye Radio.
0: all across America. We are Red Eye Radio. He is Eric Curley, and I'm Gary McNamara. Welcome and good morning.
2: Hello.
0: Yeah, it wasn't the best day for the president. Then he looks like he's backing off on Pulte as the head of DNI.
2: Yeah.
0: He just too much pressure on that one coming from his own party on that. I have no idea why he picked him.
2: Well,
0: to do it, and you know, there's the part of the discussion is whether the DNI is even an office that needs to be in the federal government. I do like that.
2: Well, you know, you have 18 intel agencies, and my question would be, I mean, we have leaders of those other intel agencies. John Ratcliffe is doing a good job, I think, at CIA, and I naturally thought they would ask Ratcliffe, but what I just said may have overqualified him, which is to say they need him at the CIA more than they need him as DNI. And is the DNI, has it become more of a clerical position? I don't think that it is. But do you actually need that position filled? I don't know. But many in the GOP thought the nominee wasn't qualified, and so it looks like they're backing off. We'll see who the next nominee is, I guess.
0: But like I said, when he said yesterday, I love the inflation. Doesn't matter what he said afterwards. The Democrats will use that all the way up to the election. You want to vote for a Republican? Here it is. We love inflation, just like the Republicans use

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11: President Trump says Iran has asked him to stop the latest round of bombings. Mark Mayfield has details.
12: In an interview with Fox News, Trump said he spoke directly with top Iranian officials following the latest wave of U.S. strikes. Trump said Wednesday's strikes included 49 Tomahawk missiles that struck targets as close as 40 miles from Tehran. He went on to say the attacks will resume Thursday if Iran does not make a peace deal with the U.S. Meanwhile, Iran's military says the Strait of Hormuz is closed to all traffic after the U.S. launched this latest attack. I'm Mark Mayfield.
11: Police are searching for at least two suspects after a dozen people were injured in a mass shooting at a street festival in Ohio. The injured people range in age from 14 to 61. Authorities in Toledo say several hundred people were at the festival Saturday when the gunfire erupted. Police believe the gunmen were likely targeting each other. First Lady Melania Trump and Treasury Secretary Scott Bessent are launching Fostering the Future accounts in Washington, D.C. today. The White House says the new financial resource will empower foster youth to prepare for a fiscally independent future by enabling them to own a dedicated savings and investment vehicle. The program is part of the First Lady's Fostering the Future initiative. Texas Tech says it's prepared to take legal action if schools, conferences, or the college football playoff penalizes the Red Raiders because of quarterback Brendan Sorsby's eligibility case. Board of Regents Chairman Cody Campbell said Wednesday any coordinated effort to avoid scheduling Texas Tech would amount to collusion and violate antitrust laws. Campbell also said the university would sue if the CFP attempted to ban Texas Tech because of the controversy. The comments follow reports at universities, including Georgia and Nebraska, have instructed coaches not to schedule Texas Tech, while the Big Ten Conference is considering similar action. Sorsby won a temporary injunction allowing him to remain eligible while challenging NCAA gambling sanctions tied to sports betting. I'm Tammy Trujillo. President Trump's approval rating on the economy is at a record low. That's according to a new Economist YouGov poll. Michael Kastner reports.
13: Just 29% of Americans said they approve of the president's handling of the economy, while 63% disapprove. The poll found that Americans have an increasingly bleak economic outlook. At the start of Trump's current term, 37% said the economy was getting worse. Now that number is at 57%. Big issues of concern were food and gas prices. This woman stopped the pump at $20.
14: That's all I can afford right now with the prices. They're so expensive right now.
13: I'm Michael Kastner.
11: Some opioid addiction patients are getting more time to receive substitute treatment starting in July. A DEA rule published this week gives doctors' offices and addiction treatment centers 45 days to use certain pharmacy-sent medicine. DEA says the longer window could mean fewer missed appointments, less wasted medicine, and more patients treated. The previous limit was 14 days. The first trailer is out for the sequel to The Social Network. Wendy Swanson has that story.
15: The Social Reckoning tells the story of a Facebook engineer and Wall Street Journal reporter who worked to expose the company's decision-making and internal research. The Facebook files focused on the platform's harmful impact on teens and its role in the spreading of misinformation. The cast includes Mikey Madison, Jeremy Allen White, Bill Burr, and Jeremy Strong. The Social Reckoning hits theaters on October 9th. I'm Wendy Swanson.
11: The Knicks have pulled off the greatest comeback in NBA Finals history. The team erased a 29-point deficit to stun the Spurs 107-106 in Game 4 from Madison Square Garden and now lead the series 3-1. The Spurs will now try to stave off elimination in Game 5 when the best-of-seven series shifts back to San Antonio on Saturday. I'm Tammy Trujillo.
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0: 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Gary McNamara
1: and Eric Harley talk about everything from politics to social issues and news of the day. 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
2: All across America, we are Red Eye Radio. He is Eric Harley and I'm Gary McNamara. Welcome and good morning. I got a question. Do I have to pretend to be a soccer fan now for the next couple of weeks? Do I have to fake it?
3: I'm not going to be.
2: Okay, just wondering.
3: I'm not going to be. Look, to all the soccer fans, all right, great.
2: Yeah, that's...
3: You enjoy that. It's like, when you're inside the U.S., don't call it football. Unless you plan to replace American football.
2: Well, some of the big games are being played at Dallas Stadium.
3: Yeah.
2: At Dallas Stadium.
3: Yeah. Where is that, Gary?
2: It must be in Dallas if it's Dallas Stadium. People of Arlington, not too pleased about that.
3: Oh, come on, Arlington. You had a good run.
2: The foreigners come in and change our stadium to Dallas Stadium. Who are these foreigners coming in?
3: Back when the stadium was in Irving.
2: We're in Dallas with the Cowboys.
3: No, you're not.
2: And I kept seeing news stories. There they are. They're covering up AT&T Stadium. It's now going to be Dallas Stadium, even though it's in Arlington.
3: All right. Wow. You know, it's and honestly, the argument, you know, with the people who, well, you know, it's the most popular sport outside the U.S. I don't live outside the U.S. I don't care. There are many things that are popular outside the U.S. I don't care. And if you love it, I also don't care. Good for you. Enjoy it. You should enjoy it. I don't need to pretend to enjoy it. I just don't. You know?
2: By the way, with the Stars saying they're going to move to, Plano?
3: Yeah.
2: And then it's funny because people kept saying,

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6: President Trump is downplaying the latest inflation report, showing Americans paid more for just about everything last month. Speaking from the Oval Office, he said he's not concerned when asked about Wednesday's consumer price index that showed May saw the biggest increase in 3 years. He said inflation will come down like a rock once the war with Iran is over. Storms have left hundreds of thousands of people in the Midwest and the Great Lakes region without power. This is millions across the Midwest and Northeast are under a severe weather threat that's expected to bring storms capable of producing large hail, damaging wind gusts, and tornadoes. The Knicks have pulled off the greatest comeback in NBA Finals history. The team wiped out a 29-point deficit to stun the Spurs 107-106 in Game 4 at Madison Square Garden to take a 3-1 series lead. The Spurs will try to stave off elimination in Game 5 when the best-of-seven series shifts back to San Antonio on Saturday. I'm Tammy Trujillo. More products have been added to a recall of pet foods that could cause serious illness or even death. Daria Albinger has details.
7: The FDA has issued an updated notice for certain freeze-dried and frozen raw pet foods made by Go Raw LLC. That's on top of the firm's voluntary recall back in February that its products contain extremely low levels of thiamine or vitamin B1. Dogs and cats need thiamine to maintain neurological function and to digest carbohydrates. Without it, they could experience seizures, which could lead to death. Raw pet foods have also been linked to foodborne illnesses such as salmonella. You can find the complete list of the recalled foods on the FDA website. I'm Daria Albinger.
6: Access to a cheaper gas option is being extended for millions of Americans. The EPA stretching a summer waiver for unleaded 88, which is sold at thousands of stations in 33 states. It's a blend of 15% ethanol and 85% gasoline. Summer air pollution rules would otherwise limit its sale. The EPA has been renewing the waivers in 20-day blocks because federal law caps each emergency fuel waiver at 20 days. Another extension is possible, but not guaranteed. Low blood pressure could be one of the main culprits in your chances of developing Alzheimer's. Details from Lisa Carton.
8: An American Heart Association journal study released Wednesday ties it to about double the Alzheimer's odds in the U.S. and triple the odds in the U.K. Researchers reviewed roughly 800,000 adult health records in both countries. Low blood pressure showed the strongest link ahead of high blood pressure, stroke history, and irregular heartbeat. I'm Lisa Carton.
6: A new study shedding light on why plastic products seem to hang around for years in waterways. Engineers at Northwestern University tested polystyrene, the material used in some packaging and food containers. They found salt and natural material in freshwater and seawater can block the sunlight that starts breaking the plastic down. They say their findings could help design plastics that break down better after they reach rivers, lakes, and oceans. I'm Tammy Trujillo.
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0: 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Gary McNamara and Eric Hurley talk about everything from politics to social issues and news of the day. Whether you're up late or you're just starting your day, welcome to the show from the Relief Factor Studios.
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11: All across America, we are Red Eye Radio. He is Eric Harley, and I'm Gary McNamara. Hi. All right. We got a lot to talk about today.
19: Yeah, we do.
11: But I can't believe that I missed this. I did not see it in the interview that he did. But, one of the things we said about Scott Pelley getting fired, one of the things I said is the first thing that I would notice if I was his boss, and a ton of other, political activists that exist in there, is it comes across to the public that you have no curiosity.
19: Yeah.
11: You know, when you look at the Andrew McCabe interview, for example, as we said, there was a complete lack of curiosity, which means you go in and you say, well, I don't understand this. You make this allegation. Where does this come from?
19: Right.
11: Well, we can't tell you. Well, then how do we know it's legit if you can't tell us? But and so we brought that up the other day that, yes, he's a political activist. So there has to be a lack of curiosity for what you don't want to broadcast.
19: Yeah.
11: But when he said this, there were two things yesterday that I went, wow. When Scott Pelley said he had no idea who Barry Weiss was until it was announced she was going to be the head of CBS News, you're fired.
19: Yeah. Yeah, you're fired for, you sound like that reporter from the New York Times that pretended to be traveling and wrote articles as if he were traveling. Remember that years ago? Yeah. Several years ago. I forget how long ago that was, but it goes back several years. And it turns out the person was never actually traveling to go do the stories, just writing them from home. And I thought to myself at that time, well, why would you bother? You work for the New York Times. You're not interested in journalism. Go ahead and make it up as you go along. But it sounds like a lame excuse, because remember his position in that meeting where he went off on the executive producer and Barry Weiss. It was, nobody knows you. You don't have experience. I mean, this is the thoughts he was trying to convey, just attacking them on your nobodies. And now he's trying to use that as a defense for his behavior. There's no way you didn't know who Barry Weiss was. If Barry Weiss had never been on board at the Twitter files and came straight from New York Times to CBS, he would have run down the hall and give her a hug.
11: Oh, yeah.
19: That would have been...

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8: Hundreds of thousands of people are without power in the Midwest and Great Lakes as storms slam the region. This is millions across the Midwest and Northeast are under a severe weather threat that's expected to bring storms capable of producing large hail, damaging wind gusts, and tornadoes. Today, the threat shifts and extends into the Ohio Valley and Northeast, encompassing more than 125 million people. President Trump is downplaying the latest inflation report.
9: I love the inflation. You know why? Because as soon as this war is over, you know, I can say it now. Something you didn't know. Do you know we've been taking out millions of barrels of oil? Nobody knows it. You know who doesn't know about it? Iran until right now.
8: Speaking from the Oval Office, he said he's not concerned when asked about yesterday's consumer price index that showed May saw the biggest increase in 3 years. The president added the numbers were great. He said inflation will come down like a rock once the war with Iran is over. Trump also pointed to the stock market and oil prices as signs the economy is doing well. The U.S. is carrying out a second day of airstrikes on Iran after President Trump warned that Iran would be attacked until it agreed to make a deal. Several attacks were reported across a number of Iranian cities into Thursday morning. Iran has said the Strait of Hormuz, a vital shipping waterway, will remain closed. President Trump disputed that assessment, saying the U.S. military has been conducting a secret mission to get oil tankers past Iranian forces. Low blood pressure is emerging as one of the main culprits in your chances of developing Alzheimer's. More from Lisa Carton.
10: An American Heart Association journal study released Wednesday ties it to about double the Alzheimer's odds in the U.S. and triple the odds in the U.K. Researchers reviewed roughly 800,000 adult health records in both countries. Low blood pressure showed the strongest link ahead of high blood pressure, stroke history, and irregular heartbeat. I'm Lisa Carton.
8: And the 2026 FIFA World Cup kicks off today. The action begins with Mexico taking on South Africa in Mexico City. I'm Mark Neufield. NASA Administrator Jared Isaacman is responding to criticism that the crew of next year's Artemis 3 mission is all male. Here's Tammy Trujillo.
11: The crew was announced Tuesday and drew pushback from some because it doesn't include any women. Isaacman says he's seen the criticism and that some astronauts might not have been selected because they're already scheduled for International Space Station missions or because their training makes them more suitable for future Artemis missions, which aim to land humans back on the lunar surface. The Artemis 3 mission is set for summer 2027. It will test the Orion spacecraft's ability to dock with lunar lander vehicles critical to getting people back on the moon. I'm Tammy Trujillo.
8: The Southern Baptist Convention is advancing a constitutional amendment strengthening its ban on women serving as pastors, elders, and overseers. The amendment, known as the Truth and Unity Amendment, was approved at the denomination's annual meeting in Orlando on Wednesday. Supporters say it clarifies biblical teaching and church leadership, while opponents argue existing policies already address the issue and preserve local church autonomy. More police officers are being deployed to the streets of Belfast in Northern Ireland after a second night of protests following a knife attack involving a Sudanese refugee. Residents say they're shocked by the events.
12: Just violence upon violence.
13: Like my neighbor's house was set on fire.
8: While the family of the stabbing victim appealed for calm, anti-immigration protesters lit cars and homes on fire, attacking officers with bottles and rocks. Police used water cannons Wednesday night to disperse many of the protesters. The victim lost an eye and suffered other serious wounds in the stabbing. The Sudanese suspect remains in custody on attempted murder charges. And actor Taylor Mayne has announced he's been diagnosed with a super rare form of breast cancer. Mayne shared the announcement in a post on Instagram saying he's starting chemo. He went on to say that 1 in 750 men will be diagnosed with breast cancer in their lifetime and that we need to spread the awareness. He's best known for playing Sabretooth in the original X-Men movie. I'm Mark Neufield.
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1: 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Gary McNamara and Eric Harley talk about everything from politics to social issues and news of the day. Whether you're up late or you're just starting your day, welcome to the show from the Relief Factor Studios. This is Red Eye Radio.
0: all across America. We are Red Eye Radio. He is Eric Carley, and I'm Gary McNamara. Welcome and good morning.
6: Hello.
0: Yeah, it wasn't the best day for the president. Then he looks like he's backing off on Pulte as the head of DNI.
6: Yeah.
0: He just too much pressure on that one coming from his own party on that. I have no idea why he picked him.
6: Well,
0: to do it. And you know, part of the discussion is whether the DNI is even an office that needs to be in the federal government. I do like that.
6: Well, you know, you have 18 intel agencies, and my question would be, I mean, we have leaders of those other intel agencies. John Ratcliffe is doing a good job, I think, at CIA. And I naturally thought they would ask Ratcliffe. But what I just said may have overqualified him, which is to say they need him at the CIA more than they need him as DNI. And is the DNI, has it become more of a clerical position? I don't think that it is. But do you actually need that position filled? I don't know. But many in the GOP thought the nominee wasn't qualified, and so it looks like they're backing off. We'll see who the next nominee is, I guess.
0: But like I said, when he said yesterday, I love the inflation. Doesn't matter what he said afterwards. The Democrats will use that all the way up to the election. You want to vote for a Republican? Here it is. We love inflation, just like the Republican used the whole transitory thing against Biden,
6: right,
0: and everything about inflation back then. Just a horrible move. And then when we come to the war in Iran yesterday, where the president really verified what every critic that has been on his side has said, when he said, they're playing us for suckers.
6: Yeah.
0: Which means they're playing me for a sucker.
6: Yeah.
0: And he made it sound like he's not going to allow himself to do that again. But then he said, they called me. They called when we did it. They called me. And it's like, and if there's not a deal, well, then we'll bomb the S out of them tomorrow.
6: Don't try and walk the fence for the markets if that's your approach, if that's what you're trying to accomplish.
0: Well, the fact is when, and I didn't count it, when the New York Post came out and said, we've been close to a deal 38 times. I'm like, okay, no wonder everybody's tired about it. No wonder it's almost like, you know, crying wolf.
6: Mm-hmm.
0: You say it so much that we're here, and you're not there. And then this all happens, and then you go back and say, well, they called us, so now they're serious about doing it. And it's like, no. And when we even looked at the deal that they talked about a few weeks ago, which was, okay, not a peace deal yet, but a ceasefire, and then whatever it was, and then 60 days or a indeterminate amount of time, I don't know what the exact amount of time would have been, in order to have a peace deal, you know, to get rid of the nuclear weapons. And everybody went stalling. And now he said yesterday, they've been playing me all along.
6: Yeah.
0: And it's like, that's what everybody on your side has not

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6: The U.S. is carrying out a second day of airstrikes on Iran after President Trump warned that Iran would be attacked until it agreed to make a deal. Mark Mayfield with more.
7: Several attacks were reported across a number of Iranian cities into Thursday morning. Iran has said the Strait of Hormuz, a vital shipping waterway, will remain closed. President Trump disputed that assessment, saying the U.S. military has been conducting a secret mission to get oil tankers past Iranian forces. U.S. Central Command said these strikes are in response to Iran's unwarranted and continued aggression. Iran has fired back with attacks on Bahrain, Kuwait, and Jordan.
6: Microsoft co-founder Bill Gates is calling his meeting with Jeffrey Epstein a grave error in judgment. Gates appeared for closed-door testimony before the House Oversight Committee yesterday, where he faced questions about his relationship with the late financier.
8: I hope my testimony is helpful to the work, important work of the committee to find justice for the victims.
6: According to Gates, he never victimized anyone. He also said he never witnessed nor had any indication that Epstein was engaged in ongoing criminal conduct. The World Cup starts today. The global soccer tournament is taking place in North America for the first time since 1994. The opening game is in Mexico City, with Mexico taking on South Africa before the U.S. team kicks off on Friday for their opener against Paraguay in Los Angeles. A nonprofit group hopes to begin construction on a new memorial in Washington, D.C. next year. Congress authorized the construction of the Global War on Terror Memorial in 2017, then authorized its placement on the National Mall in 2021. And the New York Knicks are one win away from the NBA title after completing a historic comeback in Game 4 of the Finals, beating the Spurs 107-106. I'm Michael Kastner.
9: One for the ages as the Knicks rallied from 29 down, stunned the Spurs 107-106. Now a win away from their first title since 1973. OG Anunoby tipped in a missed three from Jalen Brunson with just over a second left to complete the largest comeback in NBA Finals history. Anunoby finished with 33, talks about his game winner.
10: Feels cool. I mean, everyone's pretty excited. I'm excited too. I'm excited too. We're all excited. We're enjoying it right now, but we're just focused on the next game now.
9: Game 5 Saturday night in San Antonio. In baseball, White Sox clipped the Braves 2-1. Yankees crushed the Guardians to sweep the series. White Sox take over first in the AL Central. Bryce Eldridge with a walk-off grand slam to lift the Giants past the Nationals 11-10. Giants scored 10 runs over the final two innings for the incredible comeback. That's sports. I'm Ron Moss.
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12: 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Next week on Netflix, Tuesday, the season 3 start of America's Sweethearts, Dallas Cowboys Cheerleaders. Next Thursday, the debut of the new Netflix drama Harlan Coben's I Will Find You, starring Sam Worthington and Britt Lauer. Next Friday, the premiere of the Netflix movie Color Book, as well as the new romantic comedy movie Voicemails for Isabel, starring Zoe Deutsch, Nick Robinson, and Nick Offerman. Next Wednesday on Hulu, the premiere of the comedy film Never Change, as well as the new drama series The Season. Next Wednesday over on Amazon Prime Video, the launch of the film Your Fault London. Next Thursday on Peacock, the third season start of The Capture. 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
13: We start out the Thursday morning commute with wet roads as we've got rain moving through the St. Louis region. Keep that in mind if you're headed out right now. Give yourself a little extra time. Slow your speed in wet conditions. They can cause all kinds of problems. Those wet roads can be slick. You can hit standing water and hydroplane. Just give yourself that extra time. Be extra careful on these wet roads. So far, no reports of any accidents or stalls in light traffic around the St. Louis area. Tim Gilbert with Total Traffic.
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26: One, two, three.
27: Starting your morning off right. A new way of talk. A new way of understanding. Because we're in this together. This is your morning show with Michael DelGiorno.
28: Well, hello. Hello. Chris Kroc in for Michael DelGiorno. This is your morning show. Good morning to you. Well, the Knicks won. They came back from a negative 29 point 29-point deficit And then they won. And Taylor Swift, who does she even know anything about basketball, was cheering, getting excited.
0: She had on a shirt.
28: Yes, she had on the Knicks shirt. That's right. And then Sydney Sweeney was a couple rows back. She wasn't as important with that, I guess, than Tay-Tay. In the meantime, more absolute buffoonery and disgracefulness from the idiots, the twits, the fools on the whole Carmelo Anthony case. One of the chief twits would be Jazzy Crockett. And you know, here's where you can really chime in on that iHeart app to hit that microphone icon and tell me your thoughts. Because what I'd like to know, and I'm going to play some of this crazy stuff she said yesterday. What I'd like to know is, do you think she's this stupid or is it an act? Because I don't think she's this stupid. I'm sitting in Dallas-Fort Worth, which, you know, the Metroplex here is part of her district, of course, that she lost with her plane crash Senate election. And then we, of course, have James Tallarico. That's another thing I'm sure we'll hit before the end of the week. I mean, I'm with you one more day tomorrow for Michael. Then he's back on Monday. But as far as this, one of the things you can, and I'd love to hear from you on, is do you think Jazzy Crockett is this stupid or is this an act? And to me, it is unequivocally an act. She is acting. Have you heard some of her? She went to a private school, a nice, more elite private school growing up. And she, when you listen to her interviews when she was running for office for the first time, she did not talk like this person from the rough side of Dallas like she does now. It's a total and complete act. And I also think, you know, another thing you can answer me is all these other people and the craziness. I think there's a lot of people that act and whip up a frenzy over this, but know that they're wrong and know that they're lying, but do it so they can get fame, fortune, etc. And then I think you have a whole bunch of people that are stupid enough to believe this crap that you would see out there on the in front of the Collin County Courthouse, where Carmelo Anthony was, of course, sentenced to 35 years in prison. Let's go to some of the hits here. Oh, but before we do, Carmelo Anthony lawyers file a notice of appeal a day after sentencing, which we all expected, right? But he has now filed a pauper oath appointment of attorney on appeal. It's a document that declares financial destitution and requests court-appointed legal representation. He's broke. He is broke, according to that. However, do you guys know about the Give, Send, Go for Carmelo? Do you know about, you know, Give, Send, Go is more of a Christian version, quote unquote, of GoFundMe. Now, do you guys know the difference between how much Carmelo Anthony's family raised for him, the murderer, versus Austin Metcalf's family? Here's the problem. And I've been railing about this for 8, 9 months, 12 months, whatever it is, since it started. I could not believe this. This is how morally decrepit or bankrupt some people are in this country. Carmelo Anthony raised about $30,000 to $50,000 more than Austin Metcalf's family did. I'm literally telling you, it's always been that way. The numbers were that way. But of course, Give, Send, Go shut down Carmelo Anthony's fundraiser once he was convicted. And in fact, the money that was people donated $4,000 after he was convicted. Like on that day. And so Give, Send, Go shut it down. Once you're convicted, they immediately shut the thing down. And they refunded the fools, the lost souls who gave $4,000 to a convicted killer. Just like Luigi Mangione, but, you know, instead of it being hardcore crazed leftist lunatics who fantasize.

0: Hey, welcome back to your morning show. It's just about 7 minutes before the hour. Jeffrey in here. Chris Kroc still doing some last-minute prep, so we'll get back to him here in just a few short minutes. Just remember, you can always be a part of the show anytime that you want. Be a part of that iHeartRadio app. All you have to do is go to the station you're listening to. I don't think they say that sometimes. It's the station you're listening to, and then you can turn around, and you can leave a talk back about the comments, whatever they're talking about there. You can just chime in and be a part of the show. So anytime you'd like to do that, make sure you get there on your iHeart app. Coming up a little later on in the morning, we have got Rory O'Neill. Rory O'Neill will be here talking about the World Cup starting this morning. That comes up here just after the top of the hour. So make sure you're here for that. And then he'll also be back in our third hour during the talking about the college sticker shock there. Yeah. So it's all going on this morning here on your morning show. And again, we're just kind of waiting on Chris to maybe just turn up his headphones there a little bit. Do have talk back here from WKBN. This is John.
1: Good morning, Chris. This is John from Youngstown. And I think it shows the reach and the influence that Kamala Harris has had on some of these folks that it's just a bunch of ranting and raving word salads. They're not even making any sense or stating any points or coming to any conclusion. They're just going through a tirade like a word salad.
0: Yeah, we've got John there from Youngstown and also a listener coming in from KTOK.
1: Good morning, Chris. This is John from Youngstown.
0: I think we just played that.
1: And I think it shows the reach and the...
0: There you go. This is KTOK.
2: I think when it comes to that scumbag Plantner, that you're missing like the bigger picture. Idiots, morons, and thieves can run for office. How in the hell do they get the votes necessary? What is wrong with the people in Maine?
3: Good question. Now, actually, I read a whole article about that on Maine. Chris Crockett for Michael Dozzjuono, your morning show. Good question on that, and here's what it is. There are a bunch of women. Women are the key to winning in Maine. This from the Wall Street Journal. The overturning of Roe v. Wade, I lay that at her feet, talking about Susan Collins, referring to her. But this woman says she cannot support Plantner as an alternative and would write in a different name. I'm a Democrat, so I want Democrats to win, but I also care about how we win. Our argument can't be that character only matters only when it's candidates from the other party, you think? And women in 2020 backed Democrat Biden for president by 13 points in 2020, but voted for Collins by 5, for example. You got a 19 or 18-point span there. Women ages 45 and older, more like it across parties, backing Biden 15 points, but Collins by 7, a 22-point spread. So women are the key in Maine, and they always seem to go Democrat president Collins for Senate. Now, let's go to the allegations from Lindsay Fifield, who really went in a long spread in the financial free press, I should say. Okay, called himself a communist, said white rural Americans actually racist and stupid, says the sexual assault for when it happens to women, just take some responsibility for yourself. You wind up having sex with somebody you don't mean to because you're drunk. Craziness. Fifield says the allegations and fighting them now feels like we're in the 60s, 70s, 80s, and 90s.
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16: The U.S. is carrying out a second day of airstrikes on Iran after President Trump warned that Iran would be attacked until it agreed to make a deal. Several attacks were reported across a number of Iranian cities into Thursday morning. Iran has said the Strait of Hormuz, a vital shipping waterway, will remain closed. The New York Knicks are one win away from an NBA title after completing a historic comeback in Game 4 of the finals. The New York Knicks erased a 29-point deficit to beat the San Antonio Spurs 107-106 at Madison Square Garden. Donna Summer's music catalog has been acquired by Primary Wave Music. The company announced a partnership with the estate of the legendary R&B singer, best known for her disco hits like Hot Stuff, Bad Girls, and I Feel Love. She sold an estimated 100 million plus albums worldwide. I'm Michael Kastner.
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3: The Francis Howell School District has implemented changes in response to audit findings. Tom Noller has more.
17: A recent audit of the Francis Howell School District in St. Louis County revealed the district paid a superintendent over $250,000 to leave without ever working a day. Taxpayers spent a total of $269,318 on the superintendent who never started his job. I'm Tom Noller.
3: St. Louis police are investigating a shooting that injured a teen. Authorities say a 16-year-old boy was shot Tuesday night near Lotus Avenue. He was reportedly uncooperative with officers before being taken to the hospital. Two people were taken to the hospital after a gas leak at a business in Maryland Heights Wednesday morning. Officials say there is no immediate threat to the surrounding area. I'm Jackie O'Brien.
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22: Yeah, America's produced, like, lots and lots of stuff. Just piles of stuff. The fact of the matter is all day long, every day, there are warehouses full of stuff getting just pushed off a cliff. All day, every day.
20: That's Ian Nagoski, who runs the Canary Records label.
22: A friend of mine said that what he loves is being the guy standing at the edge of the cliff, waving his arms, going, wait, no, let me look at those first before you throw them away. I think there might be some good stuff in there. I think there might be some stories. I don't think we should throw all those away yet.
20: We have a season, 10 episodes of stories from that realm, of things that were just barely saved, and in some cases, not saved at all. A bizarre tale of two infamous New Yorkers.
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24: Well, depending on where you are, you could still be dealing with some wet roads. Other areas are getting an opportunity to dry out with showers holding up for now. But we do have rain in the area, so just keep that in mind as you make your way around the St. Louis region. 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Right now, no delays showing, and we don't have any reports of any accidents or stalls. We're still moving at the speed limit. I'm Tim Gilbert. 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
28: Funded for 3 years. 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
29: they keep playing us the suckers.
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31: Three. Starting your morning off right. A new way of talk. A new way of understanding. Because we're in this together. This is your morning show with Michael DelGiorno.
3: This is your morning show. Chris Brock in for Michael DelGiorno. Well, we have a World Cup that starts today. We have the top five. We got some more talkbacks on the Carmelo Anthony stuff, as well as Grand Platinum. But first, let's go to Rory O'Neill, our national correspondent on the soccer championship and what's expected in the coming weeks. Rory, what is going on today with the FIFA Cup?
32: Well, you know, look, everyone's talking about the Knicks this morning. No, we're not really into the soccer news just yet. But right. We're going to kick things off quite literally this afternoon in Mexico City. Remember, it's Mexico City, the U.S. and Canada all hosting the World Cup this year. Mexico will take on South Africa starting at 3 o'clock Eastern time today. South Korea also playing Czechia. I think that's at 10 o'clock tonight. Team USA will finally get in the action tomorrow. They'll take on Paraguay. That game is going to be taking place at 9 o'clock Eastern time from Inglewood, California, L.A.
3: So, by the way, am I still correct in what I read some time ago that Iran is going to play in Washington State or in Seattle and that they're having a pride thing there at the same time?
32: Well, there you go. That'll really kick things up a little bit for sure.
3: Okay, so Where does this all lead to? Like, what happens after the Cubs? Because I got my uncle coming to Dallas where I'm sitting, and there's a whole bunch. We have the most in America, I believe, of any place with games. What happens? Does each one keep qualifying, going to the next level? How does this work?
32: Yeah, no one knows how it works, to be honest with you, with the group and with the grouping and how it was all scheduled and everything else. It's a little bit crazy. But look, the fans are turning out. We're seeing maybe fewer hotel reservations. Maybe it's more locals who will be going to these games. But I was just looking over on StubHub. What is it? Curacao versus Ecuador. And it's like $450 for the tickets that are left in Kansas City, which you wouldn't necessarily think is going to be the... Yeah, right? But yeah, they're doing this dynamic pricing. The more popular the game, the higher the price of the ticket. You know, they were trying to get $50 tickets secured for some members of the public, at least at the New York, New Jersey games. But yeah, a lot of people have been turned off by some pretty ugly pricing on these games.
3: Yes. And so as far as that goes, we're not seeing you don't think we're going to see a lack of demand as far as like if there's, 5,000 seats left at a game that holds 40,000 or whatever it would be. That's not necessarily what we're seeing. It's just the leftover tickets are being sold at a lower price, you're seeing. Is that right?
32: Yeah, pretty much. And, we'll see how it goes at the end, but obviously, but they're still getting about 6.5 million visitors as a result of this month-long tournament, 104 matches overall, 48 different nations. This is also going to generate about $50 billion in sports betting, whether it's sports gambling or that not really betting, Kalshi prediction market stuff.
3: Yes. Rory O'Neill, national correspondent. Thank you, my friend. Look forward to talking to you in the next hour about college sticker shock prices on college. Crazy.
32: Thanks, Chris.
3: Thank you, sir. Okay, so, by the way, am I allowed to say soccer sucks? That's what I mean, literally, remember those in the 70s or 80s, whatever, those cubes where you'd have a photograph on every side of the cube and your dad or your mom would have on the desk or whatever, you know what I'm saying? It was like a Rubik's Cube looked like, but it was just a frame, you have a picture on every side of the cube that would sit on the desk. So there was a picture of me once. I was downstairs in the basement in the Midwest, Chicagoland, where I grew up, and I saw the one of the cube things, and I looked and said, oh, there's me playing soccer. And I looked closer, and I literally was kicking the ball with my full might, but I had both hands, I was grabbing jerseys from people on both sides who were yanking the jersey down when I was kicking, because I have no ability to know what I'm doing when I'm in the middle of it, which is why I was horrible at soccer. But then I would get older, and I'm like, soccer sucks. I just didn't like it. Sorry, don't mean to whiz in your Cheerios this morning, but I am not a fan. I'm sure if I went to a game, I might have some fun. I'm sure if I watched a game with a friend, I might have some fun. But that's just a little thought for today, and I apologize. But that's just how I feel. All right. Let's do this. Top five stories of the day. And here we go. Look at this. From the Hill, Republicans dominate Democrats to extend congressional baseball. Yeah, baby, we won. We are the winners. Republican lawmakers continue their dominance in the annual congressional baseball game for charity Wednesday night. We beat the Democrats 11-2. I say we because that's on my side of the coin politically. So I love that. I think that's fantastic. And it just shows who the low T team is. I mean, is Tallarico their star player? Low T Tallarico? What else do I have for you here? We have Bill Gates telling Congress his affairs had nothing to do with that.

0: in this together. This is your morning show with Michael Del Giorno.
1: I really agree with basically everything you said this morning, especially about soccer. Can't stand it. Puts me to sleep.
2: My friend, you could not be more correct. And I agree with myself and everything I've said this morning as well. And, I've said it since I was younger. Soccer sucks, regardless of the World Cup. And then now comes producer Jeff to say that soccer to you is orange slices and juice box.
3: Orange slices and juice boxes. That's what we had to always bring to my kids' soccer games. I think that's the only thing that's come out of soccer coming to the United States.
2: And that it emasculated your children.
3: Yes. Well, the boys. The little boys.
2: Yeah, at times. It emasculates the little boys.
3: At times.
2: I'm not sure I disagree with that.
3: Just an observation. Doesn't mean it's true.
2: I think it's an acute, accurate, if I can use the word acute, I don't know if that even fits, accurate observation.
3: Yeah. The four seasons are baseball, basketball, football, and golf.
2: The full seasons is a great place to stay.
3: There you go.
2: Yes. I went to the one in New Mexico. Oh, dude. Yeah. Saw a picture of my wife and I from way back when over there. Oh, yeah. 8, 10 years ago. I don't know. Oh. Well, Northern Ireland, chaos. A Sudanese illegal asylum seeker attempting to literally cut a man's head off in the streets. And the man's lost an eye. He somehow was miraculously alive. He's in a coma. He lost an eye, all sorts of stuff. And people are rioting over illegals getting all the preferential treatment while they're getting killed in the street, whether it be from a separately DEI, the Sikh, which is from India. You know, Sikhs have turbans, the men do, and they carry kirpans, which are daggers that can be pretty long. You can't carry any knives anywhere in England or the UK unless you're a Sikh, because they say it's a religious exemption. Keir Starmer says he will not bow on that. He will not change that. Meanwhile, the guy that was a Sikh murdered Henry Nowak, or Novak, depending on your pronunciation, because Henry Nowak said, why do you have that big, what's with the knife? And they just stabbed him to death. He said, I'm a bad person. He stabbed him to death. And he was laying there, as you know, he and his family, the Sikh man and his family, lied to the cops, said that the aggressor was the white guy, Henry Nowak. Henry Nowak was being arrested and was dying. And the cop says, I don't believe you, mate, as he was lying there dying from stab wounds. And it turns out that Sikh guy was convicted and thrown in jail. None of this was allowed to go out until after he was sent to prison. And it's all about DEI. It's all about illegals getting precedent. This is exactly what Joe Biden did to our country for 4 years. This is exactly what the Democrats want, which is why they're trying to destroy ICE. This is exactly what people like James Tallarico, Low T Tallarico, want to do with the welcome mat at the border. I want to play some audio for you on this. And by the way, you tell me if you think our country is in jeopardy, seeing as it seems to be following Europe. I'm going to tell you right now that in France, Germany, and England will become Islamic states. That's not a question. It's a birth rate answer. And they're not assimilating in many of these areas. Muslims are not assimilating from these countries, these third world Muslim countries. And so you have the no-go zones. You have the rape gangs. Remember the rape gangs in Pakistan? The Pakistani guys, cab drivers, people who worked in the markets, were drugging and gang raping girls, young girls. And they hit it. All the police regionally, locally hit it. They were all afraid, and they still are to this day, of racism allegations, because it's all about DEI there. Let's go to what's happening in Belfast first.
4: They're not listening. The political class are not listening. These people who are coming over here illegally, they're rapists, terrorists. They're coming over here. It's literally like putting a wolf in a sheep field. You are giving them a target-rich environment. You haven't vetted them. You've done nothing. All you've done is dump them in a place where they can wreak havoc. Where they come from, guess what? There's no law. If they can do literally whatever they like, well, guess what? What goes around comes around. And I think the political class have got a very, very, very big smack on the nose coming.
2: Here's a British Belfast Irish politician reacting, saying it's still like DEI is important, even though they got this guy butchering somebody trying to cut his head off in the streets.
5: fair and managed and enforceable and compassionate.
6: The minister said, we just have to be more inclusive.
5: Fake news, and on the day that's in it, totally inappropriate. I don't know any country that has open borders. I believe in an immigration system that is fair and managed and enforceable and compassionate and human rights compliant, but that is not the debate for today. The debate today is about our society, about our inclusive society, our welcoming society.
6: Shin.
7: It is thuggery, plain and simple. The attack in North Belfast was heinous and it was absolutely wrong. But what we're now witnessing is that attack being exploited by dangerous and reckless people to target innocent people who had absolutely nothing to do with it.
2: Conor McGregor, the UFC fighter, warned about what was happening in the UK, the invasion of people from, you know, illegals and asylum seekers taking over and destroying the community. Unvetted, unfettered, illegal immigration and invasion.
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19: The World Cup kicks off today. The global soccer tournament is taking place in North America for the first time since 1994. The opening game is in Mexico City, with Mexico taking on South Africa before the U.S. team kicks off on Friday for their opener against Paraguay in Los Angeles. The U.S. is launching another round of strikes on Iran. Several attacks were reported across a number of Iranian cities into Thursday morning. Iran has fired back with attacks on Bahrain, Kuwait, and Jordan. A new study is shedding light on why plastic products seem to hang around for years in waterways. More from Tammy Trujillo.
20: Engineers at Northwestern University tested polystyrene, the material used in some packaging and food containers. They found salt and natural material in freshwater and seawater can block the sunlight that starts breaking the plastic down. Researchers say their findings could help design plastics that break down better after they reach rivers, lakes, and oceans.
19: I'm Michael Kastner.
18: Now, local news on The Patriot.
21: The Francis Howell School District has implemented changes in response to audit findings. Here's Tom Noller.
22: A recent audit of the Francis Howell School District in St. Louis County revealed the district paid a superintendent over $250,000 to leave without ever working a day. Taxpayers spent a total of $269,318 on the superintendent who never started his job. I'm Tom Noller.
21: Two people were taken to the hospital after a gas leak at a business in Maryland Heights Wednesday morning. First responders were called to Delta Gases Incorporated on Addy Road after an argon gas leak was discovered by employees arriving to work at around 6 a.m. One employee reportedly lost consciousness and was dragged out of the facility by a coworker. Officials say there is no immediate threat to the surrounding area. I'm Jackie O'Brien.
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24: There was a murder in Central Ohio that many people still don't want to talk about. The man who committed that crime once sat on death row, but now he's on the run. His name is Lester Eubanks. Lester didn't tunnel out of prison or scale a stone wall. On a December morning in 1973, he and a small group of inmates were granted permission to walk outside prison walls. His handcuffs were taken off. He changed into civilian clothing, and he and three others were driven to a local mall. They were told they could wander the stores and were asked to return to a designated meeting spot. Hours later, all the inmates came back, except Lester Eubanks, and he hasn't been seen since.
25: He had a full plan. The guy had a plan.
26: I was just astounded that this could actually happen.
24: There were many years when it seemed like no one was even looking for Lester, but recently, his whereabouts have become the focus of the U.S. Marshals Service, the federal agents who track fugitives. The case is testing the marshals.
25: Those nine lives are running out, and we're going to catch up with Lester.
24: And is being urged on by those hurt most by Lester's crime.
27: He's had enough free time. He confessed to the crime, and his time is up.
24: I'm Sunny Hostin with ABC News. Over the past year, a team from the ABC News investigative unit joined the search for Lester Eubanks. They uncovered new leads, possible sightings, and at every turn found resistance from those who want Lester Eubanks to be forgotten. What they've uncovered is a case that's about more than murder. It's about family loyalty, a life on the run, and a first-hand look and how the U.S. Marshals are trying to solve one of the oldest fugitive cases in American history. Now they may be closer than ever. From ABC News.
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0: Well, we got that road work. If you're headed for the Poplar Street Bridge coming from the Illinois side, slowing things down, you'll be braking right around the 5570-64 interchange. Westbound 5570 slows approaching that interchange, just as westbound 64. And then you're going to be crowded westbound on 5564 headed for the Poplar with those two right lanes still down for road work heading onto that feeder ramp. The rest of the area is still in pretty good shape. Tim Gilbert with Total Traffic.
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7: One, two, three.
8: Starting your morning off right. A new way of talk. A new way of understanding. Because we're in this together. This is your morning show with Michael Del Turner.
28: Yes, soccer's great. A lot of scoring. Give me the under in every game.
29: Oh! Hello! There's our resident gambler. Soccer sucks. Sorry. This is how I feel. And yes, extraordinarily low scoring game. You know what? Do you know what game most people are with me on?
31: What's that?
29: Hockey. Hockey.
31: Yeah,
29: NHL. Because it's just boom, boom, boom, boom, boom. It's a lot of action. There's some roughing up, slamming against the boards. But it's fast, it's quick, and it's got a lot of action.
31: That is a lot of action in hockey.
29: Yeah.
31: That is true.
29: Yeah. Have you been to a Predators game where you're at in Nashville?
31: Yeah, if somebody will, when occasionally we get the tickets, and love to go and watch the Preds play. It's not a few years ago when we were contending all the time, but still... Downtown Nashville,
29: right,
31: on a Tuesday night for a hockey game is still right. Great entertainment.
29: And for me, it's the Dallas Stars here. Then, as a Chicago guy born and raised, it's the Blackhawks.
31: Yeah,
29: it's good stuff. It's great stuff. I've seen them all, and I like them. Basketball's fine too. It's got some action. It goes pretty fast, and this and that. Soccer just sucks. It's a massive field. One person chasing a ball, nobody scores half the thread, not half the time, like five, you know, whatever. Eight. I'm trying to think of a stupid fraction. 5/6 of the time, I don't know, whatever. 90% of the time, nobody scores.
31: Yeah.
29: So you watch a guy run across a field. That makes, now that's the thing, too. If you're not really in shape, you're going to vomit running that much, right?
31: I would think that what limited soccer I played, you have to be in incredible shape to
29: right.
31: do 90 minutes running all the time.
29: When I was younger and doing my first full-time on-air show as a morning show, we did a little thing for halftime for the college hockey team in Eau Claire, Wisconsin. And I went out there. I was a chain smoker, was out of shape, and I was the goalie. I put the skates on, and I literally was sick to my stomach from like too much exertion, just going out with the side skates out of the middle. I mean, it was that bad. But I was only like, you know, my mid-20s, late 20s, you know, at most. And I was like, dang, this is ridiculous. Okay. Well, let me play it. I did promise real fast to play with this, this guy in Belfast trying to behead somebody, a migrant who was given asylum, an illegal migrant. Is trying to cut the head off of a citizen there in Belfast in the UK. And here is another case that we all have seen, and it's just so sick. Henry Novak is murdered by a Sikh who stabbed him to death with his kirpan, which he's allowed to have a knife, even though everything's banned in Britain. It's just unbelievable. Like, you can't trust somebody with a knife, let alone a gun. And Keir Starmer and the UK people are politically correct, and their DEI is why this is all going on, the fear of being called racist and all this stuff. And Henry Nowak laid there dying. And the Officer did not believe that he was stabbed.
5: What's your name, mate? Has anyone been hurt other than him?
9: Yeah, me. He's grabbed my brother. He took my turban off, so I grabbed him my head.
5: Are you injured?
9: Yeah, I got.
29: They called and said it was racism. Yeah, my turban was put on. I'm hit. No, you weren't. Your turban wasn't hit. You're a murderer. He was convicted, by the way.
9: Swollen eye, a little bruise.
5: All right, just step back a little bit for me. All right, let's get you out of there, shall we? What's happened to you, all right? You've been stabbed. Whereabouts? Don't think you have, mate.
9: That's what you... And then you've got nothing. I'm going to keep you up.
5: Hand? Put the hand in the cuff, mate.
29: There he was dying, and he was arrested as he was dying because of DEI, because of the lie of fear and racism and all that stuff. And that will, that is, and will overtake us if we allow it. Meantime, how many Democrats, great point by producer Red, how many Democrats have made millionaires? You know, they used to be bad millionaires, as you know. But once Bernie Sanders became a millionaire, multimillionaire with two homes, he changed it from millionaires to the billionaires, now are the bad ones. Everything changes based on what they do and what they have, right? I don't know how many Democrats we can count that have made millionaires, but we know one who's not a Democrat who supports Trump. Elon Musk is making apparently thousands of employees of SpaceX millionaires, including people who aren't, rocket scientists or anything. The New York Times says SpaceX IPO, initial purchase offering, could turn 4,400 employees into millionaires. Trevor Hyes, getting ready to graduate from college in 2011. Against his parents' advice, he stayed for a full-time job at this company, a young company, for the next 12 years. Rocket maker expected to go public this week, $135 a share. Hyes

0: Officials say there is no immediate threat to the surrounding area. I'm Jackie O'Brien.
1: Hey, this is Jamie Loftus, and this is my new weekly show, 16th Minute of Fame, the podcast where every episode I take a closer look at an internet character of the day. Who were they? What made them so notorious? How did the internet, or sometimes the algorithm, choose them? And what does a person do when they're suddenly confronted with more attention than the human psyche can handle? Take The Dress, a story that went uber viral in early 2015 in spite of being, well, kind of a boring optical illusion. A mother of the bride in Scotland took a picture of a dress she was thinking about wearing to her daughter's wedding. But she saw the dress as blue with black lace, and her daughter saw it as white with gold lace. One BuzzFeed post later, every single person on the internet was talking about the dress. But to me, the dress is a story about the last couple of months when the internet was still sort of fun. It was shortly before the stories that spread across the internet stopped being driven by exploited millennials with useless arts degrees and started being decided by algorithms hell-bent on growing internet usership at all costs. 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Internet history is a tricky thing to be invested in. It feels like every time a bad with business billionaire buys up another platform, history starts being erased. 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
5: Some pretty slow traffic eastbound 6440 between Boone's Crossing and Chesterfield Parkway West. Not sure what's causing that delay, but a little slow coming out of the valley there. And you're in good shape until you approach 170, a little crowded 170 through Big Bend on eastbound 6440. On the Illinois side, westbound 64, hitting the brakes right around 25th. It'll be slow all the way to that 5570-64 interchange. It's all that road work as you head for the Poplar that's slowing you down. Tim Gilbert with Total Traffic.
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0: Welcome to the Glenn Beck program. I'm just getting some reviews in for the Torch content for the summer of 250. Torch250.com. It is all stuff to teach your kids the history of the country, and we're focusing this summer on the Bill of Rights. Michael the girl wrote, "Okay, Mr. Beck, you got the approval of my 10-year-old. She says this is way better than the Bill song that she had to watch a million times in school. Very excited for the future. We're praying for you all. Thank you. Torchy, as a homeschooling mom of six boys, I'm beyond excited to find out what's in store of the Torch Insiders. We're incorporating the Torch education content into our homeschool this coming year. Thank you. Thank you." Let's see. Angelique said, "I went through the first half of the lesson with my 10-year-old this afternoon. We had some fun discussions, which led to a lot of what ifs, and I have no doubt he understands the First Amendment now. Looking forward to the rest of these." First five is out now. That's five in the first. That's the five rights that are in the First Amendment. Every week we take on another amendment, and you get a lesson plan and a song and everything else. And the songs are designed, written by me, to drill. I want your kids to know what they are. Okay. You'll teach with the lesson plan how they all work, but the songs teach what they are and what they were for, why they were designed that way. And then the lesson plan comes, and it's really catechism. It's a way for you to question and answer. And there are no wrong answers. It's to get your kids to critically think. You can get all of this content for free if you're a Torch member. 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
10: The U.S. has launched a second day of airstrikes on Iran after President Trump warned that Iran would be attacked until it signs a deal. Several attacks were reported across a number of Iranian cities into Thursday morning. Iran has fired back with attacks on Bahrain, Kuwait, and Jordan. Pope Leo says those who believe in Jesus cannot promote war. Molly Hunter reports the pontiff spoke at the Sagrada Familia Basilica in Barcelona, Spain.
11: And 144 years after construction began, it's finally on the verge of completion. The final spire now making it the tallest church in the world.
10: Leo also said those who believe in Jesus cannot kill the innocent. The World Cup gets underway today. The global soccer tournament is taking place in North America for the first time since 1994. The opening game is in Mexico City, with Mexico taking on South Africa before the U.S. team kicks off on Friday for their opener against Paraguay in Los Angeles. There are free watch parties in fan zones across the country, including New York and New Jersey. In New York, Scott Pringle.
12: Fan zones are opening up at the Billie Jean King National Tennis Center in Queens and the Sports Illustrated Stadium in Harrison, New Jersey. There, fans can enjoy musical performances, activities, and watch the opening match between Mexico and South Africa.
10: In Miami Beach, Police Chief Wayne Jones.
13: With all of our partners in the county and in the region, federal partners, we're all coming together with one common goal, safety.
10: The FBI is joining the investigation after a cross was spotted burning in broad daylight in Grant Park in downtown Chicago. Witnesses say they were stunned.
14: This was something I've only heard about in school and seen in black and white videos.
10: The incident happened Tuesday afternoon at the park where Barack Obama famously gave his acceptance speech upon being elected the nation's first black president. I'm Michael Kastner.
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15: The Francis Howell School District has implemented changes in response to audit findings. Here's Tom Noller.
16: A recent audit of the Francis Howell School District in St. Louis County revealed the district paid a superintendent over $250,000 to leave without ever working a day. Taxpayers spent a total of $269,318 on the superintendent who never started his job. I'm Tom Noller.
15: Two people were taken to the hospital after a gas leak at a business in Maryland Heights Wednesday morning. First responders were called to Delta Gases Incorporated on Addy Road after an argon gas leak was discovered by employees arriving to work at around 6 a.m. One employee reportedly lost consciousness and was dragged out of the facility by a coworker. Officials say there is no immediate threat to the surrounding area. I'm Jackie O'Brien.
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22: We had a wreck on the Missouri side of the Poplar Street Bridge. Has traffic jammed headed to and across the Poplar. You got that road work on the feeders that is slowing traffic down in the right lanes. And then that's approaching the Poplar, and then crossing the Poplar, it's all jammed up because of this wreck on the Missouri side now. Also, westbound 70, just past Highway K, we had a vehicle that hit a tire and was stuck in the center lane. Looks like they might have gotten that out of the way, but you're jammed from T.R. Hughes through Highway K right now. Tim Gilbert with Total Traffic.
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0: You know, it's amazing to me that the left is so, well, so arrogant and so democracy dies in the darkness. And yet they're voting, they're counting the votes in the darkness. They're counting the votes and making it as opaque as possible. Let's look at something else. Let's look at the assassination attempt on President Trump's life in Butler, Pennsylvania. Do you feel comfortable that that's been solved? Do you feel comfortable we know everything? You know, Judicial Watch has been a group that I've trusted for a very long time. They file FOIAs and they get them. And they have exposed so much over my lifetime. Tom Fitton is going to join us in a minute because he says the government is covering something up. And I've been following this story kind of halfway. And I want him to explain it to me and to you as well, because he's kind of in a fight with the FBI. And, you know, I don't think Patel is a bad guy, but why is he fighting? And they're openly fighting with each other. What's really going on behind Butler, Pennsylvania? Next.
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12: President Trump has a warning for Iran this morning.
13: There will be more bombing tonight. It'll be a bigger, more powerful.
12: Speaking on Fox and Friends, Trump said Iran is in submission, but they just don't know it yet. He's not ruling out boots on the ground. Speaking on True Social today, the president said an operation to assume total control of Iran's oil and gas markets and infrastructure would be taking place at some point in the not too distant future. That, according to Trump, would include seizing Iran's Karg Island. Crude oil prices have jumped back above $90 a barrel on the news. After years of anticipation, the World Cup kicks off today. The global soccer tournament is taking place in North America for the first time since 1994. The opening game is in Mexico City, with Mexico taking on South Africa before the U.S. team kicks off on Friday for their opener against Paraguay in Los Angeles. It's not just consumers that are dealing with higher prices. Daria Albinger breaks down the latest producer price index.
14: The producer price index measures prices on the wholesale level, or how much it costs to make products before they go to market. The Bureau of Labor Statistics says prices rose 1.1% from April to May and 6.5% year over year. That's the highest yearly rate since November of 2022. A surge in gasoline prices, in large part due to the war in Iran, drove the increase. I'm Daria Albinger.
12: Pope Leo says believers in Jesus cannot promote war.
15: Queridos hermanos, no podemos creer en Jesús.
12: Speaking at the Sagrada Familia Basilica in Barcelona, Spain, Wednesday, the pontiff said that those who believe in Jesus cannot kill the innocent. Thousands of people had gathered to hear Pope Leo, including Spanish King Felipe VI and Queen Leticia. I'm Michael Kastner.
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16: The Francis Howell School District has implemented changes in response to audit findings. Tom Noller has more.
17: A recent audit of the Francis Howell School District in St. Louis County revealed the district paid a superintendent over $250,000 to leave without ever working a day. Taxpayers spent a total of $269,318 on the superintendent who never started his job. I'm Tom Noller.
16: St. Louis police are investigating a shooting that injured a teen. Authorities say a 16-year-old boy was shot Tuesday night near Lotus Avenue. He was reportedly uncooperative with officers before being taken to the hospital. Two people were taken to the hospital after a gas leak at a business in Maryland Heights Wednesday morning. Officials say there is no immediate threat to the surrounding area. I'm Jackie O'Brien.
18: ADHD. It's the child who can't pay attention or sit still in school, right? 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Attention Deficit Hyperactivity Disorder, or ADHD, can be complicated and it can last a lifetime. 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
20: Eastbound 364 out in Cottleville in St. Charles County. You've got the right lane down for road work just before you get to Mid Rivers Mall Drive. That is slowing traffic back past Guttermouth. So just watch for a brief delay headed east on 364 out there in St. Charles County. That's about it. We've got some slow going headed into that road work on the Illinois side, westbound 5564. But other than that, we are in good shape for your Thursday. I'm Tim Gilbert. That's Total Traffic.
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2: 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News update.
3: Some floors of the Pentagon have been evacuated due to a hazardous materials incident. That's according to multiple reports. Pentagon spokesman Sean Parnell confirmed that systems within the Pentagon have detected an air quality issue, necessitating precautionary measures until we determine its significance. President Trump is issuing a new warning to Iran. In a post on Truth Social, he warned the U.S. would hit Iran very hard tonight, while also threatening to take over Iran's oil infrastructure points. The president also said an operation to assume total control of Iran's oil and gas markets and infrastructure would be taking place at some point in the not-too-distant future. Mexico is taking on South Africa to kick off the World Cup. The global soccer tournament is taking place in North America for the first time since 1994. The tournament features 48 countries from around the world and will be held in 16 cities across North America, with 11 of them in the U.S. The producer price index rose 1.1% month over month in May. It's the same increase seen in April and above market expectations of 0.7%, according to numbers out today from the Bureau of Labor Statistics. An early poll suggests Democrat Javier Becerra is a heavy favorite over Republican Steve Hilton in the November runoff for California governor. Hilton says California desperately needs change and Becerra is more of the same.
4: I shudder to think what will happen to California if this guy wins. We are heading for the cliff and we got to turn away from it before it's too late.
3: A new USC Berkeley Institute of Governmental Studies and LA Times poll shows Becerra is supported by 52% of likely voters, while Hilton is polling at 31%. The rest of the respondents were undecided. The survey was conducted between May 19th and the 24th before both candidates advanced out of the primary election. And the Knicks have pulled off the greatest comeback in NBA playoff history. Last night, the team erased a 29-point deficit to stun the Spurs 107-106 in Game 4 of the NBA Finals at Madison Square Garden. OG Anunoby tipped in a missed three-pointer from Jalen Brunson with just over a second left. The Knicks lead the series now 3-1. I'm Chris.
5: Gravois Avenue in St. Louis are frustrated over delays in safety improvements following 4 fatal crashes this year alone. Yet major construction on the Gravois safety project is not expected to begin until 2029. And the Cardinals cruise to a 9-2 victory over the New York Mets. I'm Tom Noller.
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7: Game 4 of the NBA Finals was won for the record books. The New York Knicks erased a 29-point deficit to beat the Spurs 107-106 and have a 3-1 lead in the series. OG Anunoby's tip-in with 1.2 seconds remaining was the winner, a sequence Knicks fans will remember forever. The 29-point comeback is the most ever in a finals game. The Knicks can win their first championship since 1973, Saturday night in San Antonio. Game 5 of the Stanley Cup Final is tonight with the series tied at 2. The puck drops 8 Eastern on ABC. And in the NFL, the Kansas City Chiefs are adding 2 years onto star quarterback Patrick Mahomes' contract, tying him to the team through 2033. The new money on the deal is worth $239.05 million, with the total value now at $504.75 million. Beginning in 2027, when the new money begins, the deal averages $64 million per year, setting an NFL record for average

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4: 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In a press release on Tuesday, USA Lacrosse said North had surgery Monday and will miss the remainder of the season as well as the upcoming World Lacrosse Women's Championship in Tokyo. 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
6: We're seeing mostly speed limit traffic all around the St. Louis Metro for your Thursday. A couple of slow spots over on the Illinois side due to ongoing road work. Eastbound 5564 slows as you approach that 5570 split. That is because of road work set up at Exchange on eastbound 5570. Eastbound 70 is going to be slow as you approach that 5570-64 interchange with road work as well. Tim Gilbert with Total Traffic.
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0: Welcome back in here to Clay and Buck. Let's take some callers. Keith in South Carolina wants to chat. What's up, Keith?
1: Hey, how are you doing? Thanks for taking the call, Buck.
0: Yes, sir.
1: I wanted to say that I agree with you 100% about don't tell the American people there's a deal till there's a deal. Second, this is just kicking the can down the road. For 47 years, they've never honored a deal with any country. They've never kept a deal. And this is kicking the can down the road for another president down the road to have to deal with them again. You know, enough is enough. It's time that it's the Khomeini's got to go.
0: Thank you so much, Keith. I would tell you, as a probability matter here, that's where I've been all along, which is I do not see the Iranians bending the knee fully and finally on this in a way that this will not still be a problem for future presidents. I say that hoping that I'm wrong, but I also am not going to be told that when this is done or if it's not done, you know, we're going to call balls and strikes here on this one. All right. I've been to this dance before with Iraq and with other matters where people want to tell us one thing when we all see another. Let's see where Trump takes this. I hope it's the grand slam that he has been promising and assuring us is coming. But yeah, don't tell me another time a deal is, if we don't have like word in the next 24 hours about where the signing is and everything else, I'm going to start to get a little suspicious about some of this stuff. Jerry in Florida, what's going on, Jerry? Jerry in Florida, going once.
2: I'm
0: going
2: here.
0: Twice.
2: I'm here.
0: You go, Jerry. What's up? You got to talk fast, man. We got a minute. Go.
2: The IRGC or the Iman, they can't surrender. They're billionaires. They got money all over the place, probably gold bars everywhere. They could just leave town. They don't care if Trump nukes the whole place. They'll live a life of kings. They'll go to, you know, I'm sure that Chicago or New York City would welcome them in. And they could live like kings. So why should they surrender? They don't care about the people.
0: Let's go with Brian. Thank you, Jerry. Brian in West Virginia. What's up, Brian? We got 40 seconds.
3: Yeah, hey, I used to train with Iranians back during the Shah days in the Navy, and what I've learned by the people, the Persians that I knew back then today, is that their entire culture is based on pride and losing face. So if an insubordinate would cause a subordinate to lose face, they were eliminated. And until we remove this regime, it will never change, and American people have to realize this. I mean, I know of people that were killed because they failed our courses in the Navy. It'll never change until.
0: Yeah, they're a tough and stubborn enemy. Thanks for being with us. Ryan Gruduski coming up in a minute. We'll talk L.A. mayor's race and more.
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0: Before the burgers hit the grill and fireworks light up the sky, take a few minutes to...
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4: 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News update.
11: Some floors of the Pentagon have been evacuated due to a hazardous materials incident. That's according to multiple reports. Pentagon spokesman Sean Parnell confirmed that systems within the Pentagon have detected an air quality issue, necessitating precautionary measures until we determine its significance. President Trump is issuing a new warning to Iran. In a post on Truth Social, he warned the U.S. would hit Iran very hard tonight, while also threatening to take over Iran's oil infrastructure points. The president also said an operation to assume total control of Iran's oil and gas markets and infrastructure would be taking place at some point in the not-too-distant future. Mexico is taking on South Africa to kick off the World Cup. The global soccer tournament is taking place in North America for the first time since 1994. The tournament features 48 countries from around the world and will be held in 16 cities across North America, with 11 of them in the U.S. The producer price index rose 1.1% month over month in May. It's the same increase seen in April and above market expectations of 0.7%, according to numbers out today from the Bureau of

0: labor statistics. An early poll suggests Democrat Javier Becerra is a heavy favorite over Republican Steve Hilton in the November runoff for California governor. Hilton says California desperately needs change and Becerra is more of the same.
1: I shudder to think what will happen to California if this guy wins. We are heading for the cliff and we've got to turn away from it before it's too late.
0: A new USC Berkeley Institute of Governmental Studies and LA Times poll shows Becerra is supported by 52% of likely voters, while Hilton is polling at 31%. The rest of the respondents were undecided. The survey was conducted between May 19th and the 24th before both candidates advanced out of the primary election. And the Knicks have pulled off the greatest comeback in NBA playoff history. Last night, the team erased a 29-point deficit to stun the Spurs 107-106 in Game 4 of the NBA Finals at Madison Square Garden. OG Anunoby tipped in a missed three-pointer from Jalen Brunson with just over a second left. The Knicks lead the series now 3-1. I'm Chris Caraggio.
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3: A St. Charles County judge has dismissed a lawsuit filed by a Republican candidate seeking to disqualify his primary opponent from the August ballot. The lawsuit centered around the opponent's guilty plea to a Georgia offense and whether it made him ineligible to run for office. The judge ruled the opponent's offense would be classified as a misdemeanor under current Missouri law, allowing him to remain on the ballot. Residents near a dangerous stretch of road in South St. Louis County are calling for changes after a series of high-speed crashes in the area. St. Louis County Police have reported over 20 crashes on Kingston Drive since the beginning of last year. And the new $45 million development called Triton Point is set to bring affordable housing to St. Louis County on North Hanley Road. I'm Tom Noller.
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6: Telegraph Road is closed between Ripa and Arley due to utility damage, according to MoDOT. We've got some slow traffic, 5564 eastbound from about 3rd Street to the 64-5570 split due to road work on 5570 at Exchange. I'm Joe Sonderman. That's the latest total traffic.
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1: Here's your weather impact forecast from 5 on your side. We're mostly sunny, hot, and humid today with highs in the mid-90s. Scattered showers and storms develop along a cold front this evening and move through the region. Severe storms are possible, but widespread severe weather remains unlikely. Friday looks mostly sunny, not as hot either, with highs in the mid-80s. Then rain and storms return Saturday evening and through the overnight hours Saturday night. Otherwise, most of the weekend stays dry. This has been meteorologist Lance Blocker.
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13: Oh, the Kevins of America unite to stand up for their honor after some called it into question, I suppose, by saying that a male Karen is a Kevin. Kevin in Waynesville, North Carolina, you are first up at bat, sir. What say you?
14: That's me. I've been Kevin all my 70 years. And in Gaelic, Kevin means gentle lion. And I don't look like a male Karen, a heron, whatever it is.
13: Gentle lion. Interesting. Are there really any gentle lions? Yeah. That's a bit of a kind of an oxymoron, isn't it?
14: In Gaelic. Yeah.
13: No, I understand in Gaelic. I think they sometimes they even call that Irish now, right? But I'm just saying,
14: well,
13: like a gentle.
14: I am Irish.
13: Yeah, I've never met a I've never met a gentle lion before. They generally are not so gentle. Well, thank you for calling in, though, Kevin. Thank you for defending the honor of all Kevins. You know, I met Brady Quinn last night, and it took me a minute to realize. I was like, oh, yeah, this is the famous football man, Mr. Brady Quinn, and his wife, who's an Olympian. They're a lovely couple, and was chatting with them a little bit, and I found out that she has a Cane Corso. And I just thought this was so funny, because here I was like, oh, you're dog people? I'm a dog person. And they're like, and by the way, they're just both lovely. I think Brady does Clay's former show on iHeart on sports radio, and he looks like Superman, by the way. The guy is, man, this guy's square jaw. He's a handsome fellow. Lovely wife. But we're talking about dogs. And I'm like, oh, I've got my dog is Ginger Spice. And she's so fluffy and sweet and cute. And she weighs 25 pounds. And, you know, she just sits on my lap and cuddles my feet. And I was like, what do you guys have? Like, we have a Cane Corso. I was like, whoa. I don't know how many of you have a Cane Corso, but those things, it's like a pit bull and a mastiff got together to create a dog that could bring about the end of days or something. I mean, those things are beasts. So anyway, I lost in the dog showdown there for sure. But Ginger Spice is cuddly and sweet. I'll be back with you tomorrow. I'll be home in Miami. We have some great guests lined up. We'll have a lot to talk about. Hopefully, we'll have a Trump deal. And maybe, I'll give you my pregame analysis for the Knicks in 6.
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23: The 2026 FIFA World Cup is underway, and more than 100 games will be played in the U.S., Mexico, and Canada over the next 40 days. The Cards' Jordan Walker, he became just the third player in team history with 17 homers, 50 RBI, and 10 steals in the season's first 65 games. And the Blues are keeping some coaching talent in their organization, signing AHL boss Steve Ott to a two-year extension. I'm Scott Davidson.
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26: President Trump is canceling new strikes on Iran. He said in a Truth Social post today that his decision is based on the fact that discussions with Iran have been brought to the highest level of Iranian leadership and approved. He also said that final points have been, in both concept and great detail, approved by all parties involved. A lockdown at the Pentagon is over after a reported hazardous material incident. Pentagon spokesperson Sean Parnell said normal operations have resumed after testing confirmed no hazard existed. Earlier, he confirmed systems within the Pentagon detected an air quality issue necessitating precautionary measures. Millions are set to be impacted by severe weather. NOAA's Storm Prediction Center is upgrading the severe weather risk over Chicago and other parts of the Midwest. Strong thunderstorms were ongoing in parts of Nebraska, Iowa, Illinois, and Indiana earlier today, with additional thunderstorms expected to redevelop and intensify across the region later. Microsoft co-founder Bill Gates says his meeting with Jeffrey Epstein was a grave error in judgment. NBC's Hallie Jackson reports yesterday Gates testified before the House Oversight Committee behind closed doors.
27: Gates accusing the notorious sex offender of possible blackmail over Gates's extramarital affairs, saying he first met Epstein in 2011 in the interest of soliciting more donations for his philanthropic organizations. But Gates says he cut Epstein off when it became clear that was a dead end.
26: Gates says he never victimized anyone and that he never witnessed nor had any indication that Epstein was engaged in ongoing criminal conduct. The man accused of shooting and killing a Minnesota state lawmaker and her husband has pleaded guilty to federal charges. Vance Bolter was charged with shooting and killing Minnesota Representative Melissa Hortman and her husband. He reached a deal with federal prosecutors that took the death penalty off the table. The first trailer for Heart of the Beast is out now. Brad Pitt stars as a former Army Special Forces soldier who must escape the wilderness after his small plane crashes in Alaska. The film hits theaters on September 25th. I'm Chris Caraggio.
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0: The National Weather Service says severe weather is expected again this afternoon into this evening. The greatest potential is in northeast Missouri and west central Illinois. St. Charles County leaders are considering a temporary freeze on new apartment developments in unincorporated parts of the county. The freeze would not affect cities like O'Fallon, St. Peter's, or Wentzville as they control their own zoning decisions. County leaders are studying the increase in apartment demand and potential impact on young families looking for affordable housing options. Missouri's Attorney General is warning soccer fans about an increase in scams related to the World Cup matches. Catherine Hanaway says there are various scams, including ticket, towing, and Airbnb-related fraud. I'm Tom Nuller.
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3: Fairly quiet on the roadways. The interstates look pretty good. Telegraph is closed between Ripa and Arley due to utility damage. That's according to MoDOT. I'm Joe Sonderman. That's the latest total traffic.
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24: On the night before Halloween in 1975, 15-year-old Martha Moxley was murdered in the Tony Bellhaven neighborhood of Greenwich, Connecticut. She was rich and beautiful and loved by all who knew her. For decades, despite intense media scrutiny, police failed to make an arrest. In 2000, 25 years after Martha's murder, her one-time neighbor, Michael Skakel, was arrested. He'd been 15, like her, at the time of the crime. He was also a cousin of the Kennedys.
25: A teenage neighbor and friend of Martha Moxley.
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24: 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I read the articles. Of course Michael Skakel killed his next-door neighbor Martha Moxley. He beat her to death with a golf club. I knew it. And if you followed the case like I did, I bet you knew it too. My name is Andrew Goldman. I've been a journalist for 30 years. I got involved in this case in 2015. But here's the thing. 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From NBC News Studios, Dead Certain, The Martha Moxley Murder is a podcast series that I believe will finally provide a full, true, authoritative account of the Martha Moxley case.
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0: I don't know what it is. There's something so gratifying, satisfying, and fulfilling when you can look back at a job well done. There's nothing more frustrating than to watch fishermen that are putting their heart and soul into something and not making a catch. I mean, I watch these guys on Wicked Tuna, same thing. They have limits every year, how many tuna they can catch. I'm like, this is ridiculous. I have a friend of mine in Long Island, and there are striped bass there, and he likes to go fishing. He's a great fisherman. You know who I'm talking about, Linda. I'm talking about Keith. He goes out every second that he can. Okay, every day he'll send me pictures, 3, 4, 5 striped bass, beautiful fish. And if it's like an eighth of an inch off what the length has to be, I mean, he's got these, you know, the coastal people jumping on his ship all the time, measuring and weighing his catch to see if it's legal. Now, first of all, we all pay it. In Nassau County, it's the second highest property tax county in the country. Bruce Blakeman, though, is doing a great job. I think he'd be a great governor. And he's doing everything possible, bringing taxes down all throughout Nassau County. By the way, he's going to allow schools to refer to boys and girls, which the rest of the state's not doing. Did you see that? I can't believe we're debating that.
1: Same.
0: And so I'm like, well, it's only an eighth of an inch. Why don't you just fillet it? Then nobody will know the difference. He goes, no, I've got to follow the rules. I'm like, well, how often are they boarding your boat? And he's like, all the time. I'm like, that's insane to me that we have people that their job in, you know, we have violent streets all over New York and we're worried about whether a fish is an inch too big or small and whether or not it's a keeper or non-keeper. It's hard to get a keeper. He's got to catch 5 striped bass, which is not easy to do, but he's great at it. So he does it before he can get one that he can bring home and fillet and cook. It drives me nuts. This is the type of stuff that drives me up a freaking wall. And all you people that want, you know, the government to cater to your every need, this is what they shove down your throat. You know, if the Knicks win, we'll talk about it later. They go nuts, the crowds in New York City. You know, defund, dismantle, no bail, reimagine the police, send in the lunatics, send in the social workers. A lot of good they're going to do. A lot of good social work. Don't you feel good knowing a social worker will come down in a subway and rescue you if some lunatic is threatening to kill everybody on the subway? It makes me feel great. Thank God I haven't been in the subways in a long time. But this is government madness. This is Obamacare promises all broken. I read today, 10 years, Social Security is headed towards insolvency. They were supposed to put that money in a lockbox. How are your government schools doing? How is defund, dismantle doing? How's no bail?
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7: In 2005, investigators in Palm Beach, Florida, began uncovering a dark secret.
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7: There was a wealthy man in Palm Beach who was offering young girls a way to make money. That man was Jeffrey Epstein, and he had set up a system designed to bring him underage girls. Local police and the federal government would investigate and, by their count, find dozens of victims. Epstein would become one of the world's most infamous predators, a man who could have faced decades in prison but served just 13 months in his own wing of a county jail.
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7: 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Truth and Lies, Jeffrey Epstein.
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14: Here's your weather impact forecast from 5 on your side. We're mostly sunny, hot, and humid today with highs in the mid-90s. Scattered showers and storms develop along a cold front this evening and move through the region. Severe storms are possible, but widespread severe weather remains unlikely. Friday looks mostly sunny, not as hot either, with highs in the mid-80s. Then rain and storms return Saturday evening and through the overnight hours Saturday night. Otherwise, most of the weekend stays dry. This has been meteorologist Lance Blocker.
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0: You and the little dog Lucy, and much more straight ahead as we continue. Hey, before the burgers hit the grill, fireworks, they light up the sky, take a few minutes to remember that Independence Day, you know what? 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
4: 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News update.
23: President Trump has called off planned U.S. strikes on Iran, saying on Truth Social that discussions with Tehran have reached the highest levels and received approval from all parties involved. He said the final details of an agreement were approved in both concept and execution. The move follows a week of U.S. and Iranian strikes and comes hours after Trump vowed to hit Iran very hard tonight and threatened its oil infrastructure. Stocks are soaring on Wall Street after President Trump's announcement on Iran. The Dow Jones has been up more than 800 points at times. The S&P 500 and NASDAQ are also sharply higher. The lockdown at the Pentagon has been lifted after a reported hazardous material situation. Pentagon spokesman Sean Parnell says normal operations have resumed after testing found no hazard. He says systems detected an air quality issue that prompted precautionary measures and standard protection protocols, with some areas being evacuated. President Trump is nominating Jake Clayton to become the next permanent director of national intelligence. Clayton is the U.S. attorney for the Southern District of New York and was the former chairman of the Securities and Exchange Commission. Families nationwide are facing another jump in summer child care costs. Monica Nelson reports.
24: New 2026 data shows full-time care now averages around $1,230 a month, or nearly $15,000 a year, according to the Federal National Database of Child Care Prices. Costs rose 4-6% this year, with the biggest driver being where families live, from $650 a month in Mississippi to $2,400 a month in Washington, D.C., the highest in the nation. Child Care Aware of America says state-by-state funding gaps continue to leave many families struggling to afford care during the summer months.
23: The World Cup is underway, marking its return to North America for the first time since 1994. Mexico is facing off against South Africa in Mexico City, while the U.S. opens tomorrow against Paraguay in Los Angeles. The tournament features 48 teams across 16 cities in the U.S., Mexico, and Canada. I'm Chris Caraggio.
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25: Thunderstorms are expected ahead of and along a cold front this afternoon into this evening. Damaging wind, large hail, and tornadoes all possible. The greatest potential of severe weather will exist largely north of I-70. A recent audit of the St. Francis Howell School District in St. Louis County revealed that the district paid a superintendent over $250,000 to leave without ever working a day. The audit highlighted missed warning signs and a flawed search process that led to the costly payout. Taxpayers spent over $269,000 on the superintendent who never started his job. The district paid a search vendor who only conducted a cursory social media search on the candidate. I'm Tom Nolan.
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3: Westbound 64 is slow from Hampton most of the way through Big Bend. That's due in part to an earlier accident. It has been cleared. We've got a crash southbound on 170 at Brentwood Boulevard blocking the two left lanes. Traffic is jammed back past Ladue Road. Westbound 70 is easing headed towards Adelaide where there was an earlier crash. I'm Joe Sonderman. That's latest total traffic.
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0: right, we continue now with Mary Margaret Olihan and Paul Morrow. And, you know, Knicks win, people go crazy. Knicks lose, people go crazy. Just as a side note, a Somali World Cup ref denied entry into the U.S. for terror ties. Thank God the adults are back in charge. Want to know if this midterm matters? It matters. You know, I ask this question all the time. I asked Mark Wayne Mullen. I asked Christy Noem before him. I asked Tom Homan all the time. All these people are here, Paul. How do we find them? How do we identify them? They're here. We know they're here. And to me, the magnitude of the amount of people we're talking about is like a needle in a haystack.
1: It absolutely is. You know what I'll point to is this case that we just had where the referee in one of the FIFA games, a Somali, was denied.
0: Hey, did you see this? I was just going to bring that up. I mean, this guy got denied entry because of terror ties.
1: That's exactly right. To Al-Shabaab, which is the Somali wing of Al-Qaeda. Now, I brought, I believe, the first Al-Shabaab case in the country, a couple of converts here, and we got them at the airport going to fight with Al-Shabaab, and that sort of set a paradigm for cracking down on them. It was a very, very new thing, but this is a group that's as radical as they come, and he was coming in under cover of FIFA. We had 4 years where anybody could come in without cover. As I said, our adversaries would be stupid not to take advantage of that. And I can tell you, and let's put it in the context of what we're expecting tonight, the Iranians are not stupid. They're not friendlies, but that regime is not stupid. And their operational arm, Hezbollah, is generally considered the A-team of the terrorist groups out there in terms of organizational capacity. And so if you're sitting where I used to be, these are the kind of things that keep you up at night. And it's an own goal. It was a self-inflicted wound thanks to the last administration. And we're going to be working against that for a lot of years. Sean, just as you said, if it is inevitable that we have something terrible happen, and I'm worried about the World Cup period here, when you trace it back, it's going to go back to something like we're talking about. Somebody who got here, situated themselves, prepared the way, and then executed.
0: Well, that's pretty chilling. You've read about this, I'm sure, Mary Margaret. We've already identified and arrested Iranians in plots to attack Americans, including the president.
2: Absolutely, Sean. In fact, I broke this story the other night. We were excited to tell the public that this Somali referee had these ties to terrorist organizations, partially because all the liberal media had freaked out all day and were trying to say that the Somali referee had been unjustly held, unjustly prevented from being in the country. And all day long, we were seeing this type of rhetoric. Well, turns out the reason that he was held up was because, like Paul said, of these very serious ties to terrorist organizations. And I think it just speaks to the broader and absolutely terrifying reality that this is just one guy. This is one guy that Customs and Border Patrol identified and stopped from coming into our country. Think of the many, many others over the past several years of the Biden administration and even previous administrations that weren't paying attention, who could have come into our country and are still here living among us, who don't like our country. They hate our country. They hate our people. They hate the different religions that we profess. And they're only...
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18: 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U.S. head coach Mauricio Pochettino said the team could feel the fans' energy in the building when they played the warm-up matches last week.
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5: President Trump is indicating a peace deal with Iran could be imminent after he canceled planned military strikes set for tonight. He spoke from the Oval Office today.
6: With the Strait will officially open as soon as we sign, which could be soon, very soon, maybe over the weekend in Europe.
5: And Wall Street is closing with stocks sharply higher following the president's announcement on Iran. At the closing bell, the Dow Jones Industrial Average gained 929 points to 50,848. The S&P 500 climbed 127 points to 7,394. And the NASDAQ rose 640 points to 25,809. The all clear has been given at the Pentagon after a false biohazard alarm triggered a lockdown earlier today. Pentagon spokesman Sean Parnell said normal operations have resumed after testing confirmed no hazard existed. He said the department executed standard protection protocols as a result. The U.S. is ramping up security during the FIFA World Cup, which got underway today, with the U.S. hosting 78 matches across 11 cities. FBI Director Kesh Patel says he's making terrorist attack prevention the agency's top priority. The Trump administration said preparations include event and intelligence operations center staffing, as well as background checks and intelligence reports. Waymo is launching a new subscription tier called Waymo Premier as it pursues an aggressive expansion plan. Wendy Swanson has the story.
7: The service will cost $30 a month, and it targets avid users in some of the most popular markets. According to a blog post from the Alphabet-owned company, the new subscription tier is invite-only to start for select riders in San Francisco, Los Angeles, and Phoenix. 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
5: And tonight's Game 5 of the Stanley Cup Final. The Carolina Hurricanes are hosting the Vegas Golden Knights. The series is tied up 2-2. I'm Chris Caraggio.
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8: 5 people were rescued by ladder after a fire broke out at an apartment complex on Whisper Lake Drive in Blackjack just after midnight. There were no injuries, but the fire chief told Fox 2 they requested the bomb and arson unit to investigate. The first hearing is held in the case accusing Missouri officials of pressuring county clerks to use the state's new congressional map for voter rolls in their counties. Officials say a decision in the case could impact the 2026 primary and general elections.
9: and a 31-year-old man from Lebanon, Missouri, drowned in the Lake of the Ozarks Wednesday afternoon in a tributary. The victim entered the water, got trapped, and drowned. The Missouri State Highway Patrol is investigating. I'm Tom Nuller, 1049 The Patriot News.
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17: Eastbound on 270 at New Halls Ferry, a stalled vehicle is blocking the left lane. They've got a tow truck with it, should have it out of there momentarily. Westbound 64 slowed down Kings Highway through Clayton Skinker. Southbound 270, slow pockets approaching Olive through Doherty Ferry. I'm Joe Sonderman. That's the latest total traffic.
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2: The World Cup is now underway. FIFA President Gianni Infantino says it'll be one of the biggest events in the history of mankind.
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4: President Trump is indicating a peace deal with Iran could be imminent after he canceled planned military strikes set for tonight. He spoke from the Oval Office today.
5: With the Strait will officially open as soon as we sign, which could be soon, very soon, maybe over the weekend, in Europe.
4: And Wall Street is closing with stocks sharply higher following the president's announcement on Iran. At the closing bell, the Dow Jones Industrial Average gained 929 points to 50,848. The S&P 500 climbed 127 points to 7,394. And the NASDAQ rose 640 points to 25,809. The all clear has been given at the Pentagon after a false biohazard alarm triggered a lockdown earlier today. Pentagon spokesman Sean Parnell said normal operations have resumed after testing confirmed no hazard existed. He said the department executed standard protection protocols as a result. The U.S. is ramping up security during the FIFA World Cup, which got underway today, with the U.S. hosting 78 matches across 11 cities. FBI Director Kesh Patel says he's making terrorist attack prevention the agency's top priority. The Trump administration said preparations include event and intelligence operations center staffing, as well as background checks and intelligence reports. Waymo is launching a new subscription tier called Waymo Premier as it pursues an aggressive expansion plan. Wendy Swanson has the story.
6: The service will cost $30 a month, and it targets avid users in some of the most popular markets. According to a blog post from the Alphabet-owned company, the new subscription tier is invite-only to start for select riders in San Francisco, Los Angeles, and Phoenix. 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
4: And tonight's Game 5 of the Stanley Cup Final. The Carolina Hurricanes are hosting the Vegas Golden Knights. The series is tied up 2-2. I'm Chris Caraggio.
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7: Thunderstorms are expected ahead of and along a cold front this afternoon into this evening. Damaging wind, large hail, and tornadoes all possible. The greatest potential of severe weather will exist largely north of I-70. A recent audit of the St. Francis Howell School District in St. Louis County revealed that the district paid a superintendent over $250,000 to leave without ever working a day. The audit highlighted missed warning signs and a flawed search process that led to the costly payout. Taxpayers spent over $269,000 on the superintendent who never started his job. The district paid a search vendor who only conducted a cursory social media search on the candidate. I'm Tom Noller.
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10: 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Eventually, despite rumors he'd been killed, I found Omar. Or more like, he found me. For more than a year, we corresponded in secret while he was hiding from U.S. forces. And eventually, on the run from the very insurgent group he put on the map, slowly, I got close to Omar. Closer than I ever thought I would. Perhaps closer than I should. Was it good journalism? An ethical lapse? Was it my faith in humanity that kept me talking to Omar? Or something darker? My name is Christoph Putzel. This is American Jihadi.
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11: Eastbound on 70 at the Earth City Expressway, we've got a crash involving one vehicle that's overturned, another one that's beneath a tractor trailer. The four left lanes are blocked. Only the right lane is squeezing by. Traffic's at a standstill back at 5th Street. Westbound 70 is pretty busy. 79 to T.R. Hughes due to an earlier incident. Westbound 64, Kings Highway to Bellevue, 364 to 70 is heavy. Northbound 170 looks better at Ladue Road where there was an earlier crash. I'm Joe Sonderman. That's latest total traffic.
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4: The World Cup has kicked off and anticipation is building for the U.S.'s opener on Friday. Goalkeeper Matt Free says the team hopes to go on a deep run and inspire the young players who will come after them.
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0: Yes, Sarana, you can see me on Newsmax tomorrow, 9 a.m. until noon, also filling in at 6 p.m. Eastern. And you can follow me on social media at Lydia News, L-I-D-I-A, news, like you watch on TV. And speaking of TV, let's bring in a guy that comes on TV on Newsmax with me quite a bit. Former Congressman Anthony D'Esposito of New York. Congressman, thank you so much for joining us.
1: Lydia, great to be with you.
0: I've been talking about the Carmelo Anthony case and how it's become kind of a flashpoint in our nation, the race component to it. Now, his father spoke to CBS News, and it's just heartbreaking to hear Austin Metcalf, he's the victim in this. Listen to what that father said, just really broke him. Listen to this.
2: What killed me was the body cam footage when I could hear Hunter screaming. Oh God, my brother, my twin. You know, as a parent, you always want to protect your kids. And to hear my son and the fear in his voice, and I'm not there to fix it. What killed me?
0: What do you think about the fact that your former colleague, Jasmine Crockett, and so many other leaders coming out in defense of Carmelo Anthony, and you just hear so much heartache and pain in this father's voice, what he has gone through, and poor Hunter, his twin brother, has now lost his brother.
1: Yeah, and he should feel pain. I mean, the fact is that this was a young man who had a bright future ahead of him, and his life was taken tragically and by a criminal. And that's really what needs to be focused on here, is that you know, we should remove the race aspect of all of this and just talk about when people commit violent crimes, when people disregard law and order, there has to be a price to pay, and they have to be held accountable. And none of this should be about black and white. It should be about right and wrong. The fact is that, I mean, I've heard some of the interviews, well, the knife doesn't look too dangerous. Well, the knife is small. Well, I mean, none of that matters. The fact is that a weapon was used and it caused the demise of a young man who had a bright future ahead of him. And that's what this is about. Doesn't matter if what color the person's skin is, doesn't matter where they're from, doesn't matter their economic background or their religion. What matters is that they committed a crime. And quite frankly, it's you know, we should all be thankful that the jury and saw it for what it was, and put this individual behind bars. And these the individuals that are around the country and want to start throwing garbage pails through windows and lighting cars on fire and all of that, it is just more of the same. It's an excuse to right. act like a child. And the fact is they should be focused on the crimes that are committed. And those individuals like Jasmine Crockett, what they should be doing is focusing on the fact that when you look at places like New York and other states who have implemented cashless bail and criminal justice reform, when they basically gaslighted and lied to black and brown communities that this was about helping them and saving them, if she really wants to do right by her people, then she should focus on the fact that those communities are the ones that are most affected in a negative way from these ridiculous laws like cashless bail and criminal justice reform. You look at certain precincts and certain communities in New York City where, you know, places like where I've worked, where there are good people there who, you know, they say they want to go for a gallon of milk and not have to worry about being clipped by a stray bullet. And the fact is, those are the communities that body bag after body bag people are being removed from.
0: Right. Here in New York City, I mean, I put it up on my social media. There was right across the street from Newsmax, there was a guy walking around with what appeared to be a long gun, a shotgun, and he was going kill. And people just walking by him like it was nothing. I ran across the street, hid behind a van, called 911. The cops came, I swear, within like 2 minutes. There's a police precinct nearby. We had cop cars on the sidewalk and they tackled him. It was a toy gun, but he was a deranged looking person just walking around. He had a sweater tied around his waist, and people are just kind of immune That's what was stunned me, is that I just walked by him. I went out and got a coffee, and this guy's just walking back and forth. He was pacing and pointing at people. I'm going to kill you. And nobody was doing anything. Like, this has become the norm. Every single day now in Midtown Manhattan, where I work, where even this studio is located on the west side, you see a deranged individual, and it's become the norm, and it shouldn't be the norm. Governor Cuomo shut down the mental hospitals, but you know what? I understand we can't force people into a hospitalization. They're saying we can't do it because it violates their civil liberties. But what about our civil liberties? What about us being able to walk down the street and get a cup of coffee or walk to school with our kids without being assaulted? What about our rights?
1: Absolutely. And I'll tell you, like, and that's the reason as to why in places like on Long Island and in Nassau County, where Democrats outnumber Republicans registered voters take Nassau County. There's almost 140,000 more Democrats than Republicans registered in the county of Nassau. Yet the Republicans control all four countywide seats, the town of Oyster Bay, North Hempstead, Hempstead, and the...
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31: 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My friends, have you ever wondered to yourself why it is that your life is repetitively impossible to get through? That your life, it's a life of quiet desperation? We talk about quiet desperation all the time on the show, because we're really trying to work with the people that are not happy with where they're at, or can see that where they're headed is not where they want to go. It's a constant reminder out there for you that, you know, you make decisions every day, and those decisions are going to lead to your life. One by one, one decision after another, they end up taking you where you need to go. So today, I want to talk about some different ways that people end up where they're at, and how lives just relegate into a life of quiet desperation. The first one I'm going to talk about is fear, false evidence appearing real. Some people cannot get off go. They can't start something. Literally, in life, no matter how difficult something is, you just have to start, and you have to take that first step. But false evidence appearing real, that fear is what gets in your way. Everything that I do, I look at as incremental. It's just one step after another step after another step to get there. Wealth is not boom, I'm poor, boom, I'm rich. Wealth was, all right, we'll put a few ducats in the bank. All right, we'll invest those ducats. We'll see what we can do with those dollars. Wow, we got some results from that. Let's try something else. Let's move on. Let's make a little bit more of an investment. And we'll keep doing that. And then you wake up, you know, X number of years later, 2.5 years after I started buying real estate, at 35 years of age, I was retired. For the next 36 years, I taught this stuff to people. But as I taught it to other people, I continued to do it myself, which was really kind of crazy. To think that, you know, there's all these gurus out there, there's all these self-help people, and they're all out there predicting and predictable and saying what will happen, what won't happen, and blah, blah, blah, blah, blah. And then you get through it and you go, but wait a minute. Why are these people still out there hustling as hard as they can hustle? Why are they pushing the rock up the hill every single day? So you've got this dichotomy here, guys. There's this dichotomy. One is the people who won't do anything. They won't get off go. They won't start a new project. And then there's this way other side over here that just can't stop. They will never stop. They're never satisfied. They'll never get to the finish line because their life is a constant struggle. They're always pushing the rock. Enough is never enough. There's no point to just go, wow, I made it. I'm happy. Let's enjoy life a little bit. There's no enjoyment along the way. The enjoyment for them is the rock. The rock is the enjoyment. There is no life. They were born to push the rock. That's all there is to it. Take away the rock and they have nothing. They die. People die. We had a lady the other day. Her father stopped working. 30 days later, he died. Boom. It's just no rock, no life, no reason to be alive. Man, that's sad. So we've got this fear of starting something. And the reason is because you fear you're going to fail. Let's face it. The reason you don't start something is because you fear you will fail. At some point, you know you, your personality will let you down. And so why start? You know, I'll start getting in shape. In a week or two, I'll quit. Just when it starts to get hard, just when it starts to get repetitious, just when I start to see results. You know, yeah, there's a little result, and I quit. That happens. It's just the way those people are. Now, who are those people? Well, you know who you are. And you have friends and relatives that are that way. You see it all the time. Right? You have the people that just won't start something new because they know they'll fail. Then you've got those people that start and do fail. They're one step away from that. I would tell you, every once in a while, because I'm getting old, I have to go back to core exercises. I lift weights. I've got muscle, right? I've got strength. But every once in a while, I have to go back to doing core exercises, just basic body movements to keep myself able to move, to get around. And I do this stupid thing called get-me-ups. I just made up the name for it. It's simply lay down on the ground and get up off the ground and stand up. As if someday at 70 years of age, I might fall down and not be able to get up. And I started doing that. I did one, then I did two, and I did three, then five, then seven. And I'd come home every night, my wife would go, hey, I did seven, get me up today. Ah, I'm pretty proud of myself, you know. But you know, I started to notice the difference. Bending over to get things, chasing my dogs around, taking out the trash cans. That weird thing of getting up off the ground uses a weird combination of muscles that even deadlifts and heavy leg presses and exercises don't even come close to. It's just a weird combination. But I had to start. I had to do it. And, you know, there has to be an end. You can't do 2,000 get-me-ups in a workout. Something has to be enough. There has to be the other end of this expectation. There has to be the start, and there has to be the finish. And that's where I see people failing. They don't ever start, and they don't ever finish. So today I'm going to talk to you about a couple different things, different stories about starting and about finishing, and about all those places in between that we get stuck. Because it's so obvious. The only reason you're listening to the radio show is because you're going, I relate to that. Yeah, I got a cousin like that. I got a brother like that. I got a guy at work that's that way. Or maybe it's somebody more personal to you. Maybe somebody you know intimately. And you just don't want to admit it. You just can't get going. And you can't stop. You can't be happy. You can't be satisfied. You can't be satiated. But at the same token, you're never happy. How do you live that life of quiet desperation of never being happy? How do you get up every day and live that same nightmare over and over and over again? You know, you got to get up tomorrow and you're going to go through the same nightmare. How do you do that? Where do you ever get to the point where you go, man, I'm happy. I'm there. I made it. It's over. I see all these gurus. I keep saying, I go back at every single guru on the internet. I watch a lot of YouTube. Just simple. I take guitar lessons off the YouTube. I take exercise information off the YouTube. I take diet nutrition off the YouTube. Get everything off the YouTube nowadays, right? And the problem with the YouTube is everything's there, the good, bad, and the ugly. And your job is to dissect which part of it actually makes any sense. And can it be used and utilized in a fashion that will get you where you want to go? Otherwise, you can just waste hours revisiting idea after idea after idea after idea. And I've seen it in financials. I've seen it when I was taking guitar lessons where I would go over there and just take more and more and more lessons. Go, hey, that's pretty cool. Let me look at that. Hey, that's pretty cool. But I'd never practice any of it. You go, that's pretty neat. I'm glad I know how that works now. But did I ever practice it? No. Could I play the song? No. I had to stop myself and go, you know what? Sit down. Learn one song. Learn one set of chords, one set of things, one, you know, lead part. And then do it. Finish it. Complete it. And be happy with that. Be able to go, hey, I did it. I'm happy. So let's take a short break. When we come back, I'm going to introduce you to a very interesting story about self-sabotage. We'll be right back with the Del Wamsley Radio Show.
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4: 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Today we were talking about a new topic called Why We Live Lives of Quiet Desperation. Oh, Del, that's not new. That's what we talk about all the time. Yes, of course it is. Because that's why we're here. We're here not just to hear ourselves speak, guys. We're here to help you change your life so that you can end up retired at 35, 45, 55, 65, 75, whatever it is you're going to take to get there. And then have a life, to have enough money to be able to afford to do what you want, when you want, with whomever you want, wherever you want, and afford it, which is important. If you don't have enough money, you can't afford it, right? So that's a long-term goal. The hindrances that get in the way, the things that bring us to a halt sometimes, are our own personalities. And somebody sent me this little quote a while back, and I thought it was really pertinent. And it's called There's a Hole in My Sidewalk by Portia Nelson. For this to make sense to you, you're going to have to change the metaphor of the hole in your sidewalk to being that physical thing that keeps you down. You know, every time I just about get in shape, I get hurt. Or that financial thing, just about every time I start to get on my feet, something goes wrong and I have to spend all my savings again. There's always something that comes back around, and it's not really my fault. It just happens. I can't get going because these things keep happening to me. Not because of me, but to me. So I'm going to read this to you. It's cute. And hopefully you'll think about it for a second. It says, chapter one of this five-chapter book starts with, I walk down the street. There's a deep hole in the sidewalk. I fall in. I'm lost. I'm helpless. It isn't my fault. It takes forever for me to find a way to get out. There it is, guys. I got arrested. Now I got to go to court. Now I got to pay a fine. Now my license is suspended. I got to go through, 6 months of all the legal issues. And then I got to be on probation for 6 years or whatever. I fell in this hole. It just took me over. Or, hey, I went skiing and broke my collarbone, and now my arm doesn't work right. And it took 6 months for my collarbone to heal, and then it still wasn't the same, and I lost all the muscle in my upper body. And then I tried to work out again, and boom, there it was again. Broke something else, hurt something else. Because I hadn't worked out in so long, had been non-physical for so long, I fell apart. Same thing financially. I was going along, and boom, I lose my job. Now I have no savings. I can't pay. I go and put all my stuff on credit cards, and now I'm deep in debt. Now the credit cards are ganging up on me. There's always that hole in the sidewalk, right? There's that something. Chapter two, I walk down the same street. It's your same life, guys. You're doing it again. There's a deep hole in the sidewalk. There's always going to be a deep hole in your sidewalk. There's always going to be problems. hyper,

0: pretend I don't see it. Yeah, the head in the sand management technique of life. That stuff won't happen to me again. I won't run out of money again. I won't get hurt again. I won't have legal problems again. It can't happen again, but the second time that legal problem slams you in jail, lose your license forever, a year or two, that second injury is compounded. You're already out of shape. Now you get hurt even worse. And man, now when something goes wrong, you don't have any credit cards to fall back on because you've already loaded them up. You are dead in the water. But I fall in the same hole again. I can't believe I'm in the same place. It isn't my fault. And it still takes me a long time to figure out how to get out. Because you can't talk your way out of stuff you lived yourself into. The problems in your life that you created in your life, you lived your way into them. You can't talk your way out of it. Whenever anything goes wrong, just go, this one cost me 6 months. This is 6 months of problems I've put up with. It's going to take me a long time to get out of this problem. Chapter 3. I walk down the same street. There's a deep hole in the sidewalk. I see it there. I still fall in. It's a habit. But my eyes are open now, and I know where I am, and I know it's my fault. And I figure out how to get out pretty quick. The realization that these problems are because of you, that the hole's there, it always has been there. It's going to be there tomorrow. It's going to be there the next day. It's you that are walking into the hole. It's pretty exciting. Chapter four. I walk down the same street. There is a deep hole in the sidewalk. I walk around it. So I don't drive drunk anymore. I don't speed around anymore in my car. Right? I don't smoke pot when I drive. Whatever your thing was that got you thrown in jail. Right? I don't do crazy skiing stunts anymore to show off how great of an athlete I am. Now that I'm 40, 50, 60 years old, I stopped doing that crazy stuff. Right? I stopped doing all those things that are dangerous to me. I stopped climbing the highest mountain there is and running the longest run I can run. I stopped doing those things that injure me. Just got smarter. I finally figured out it was going to hurt me. I figured out it would hurt me every time I did it. And then I figured out it would only hurt me if I did it to myself, that it was my fault. That was the next step. Chapter number 5. I walk down another street. There it is, folks. I'm hoping that I can get you to walk down another street with me. Let's go down the street where there aren't as many holes. Let's not go out there and flip houses and take massive risk in real estate. Let's not go out there and buy real estate in parts of town where you have to carry a gun to collect the rent. Let's not do the massively risky things like sign up for syndications with guys that are lunatics. The Dave Dodato, Robert Allen, Jeff Acone, Tommy Vu, Milans, Ron LeGrand, Carlin Sheets, Robert Kiyosaki, Donald Trump, all these guys on the radio and TV and internet and YouTube, all super egomaniacs telling you to give them your money. Yeah, not that you can go do it like I'm teaching you. You can go be successful. No, give them your money. Let them get rich. You just come along for the ride. No, my friends, I want you to walk down another street. I want you to walk down one of freedom, where you make the decisions that are good for you, not somebody else making decisions with your money that's good for them. I've talked to you about this for 36 years. Maybe it's time you start to listen. Chapter 5, I Walk Down Another Street. Be right back with the Del Walmsley Radio Show.
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13: Here's your weather impact forecast from 5 on your side. The weather impact alert continues into this evening. Severe thunderstorm watch until 9 o'clock for the metro area. Storms will be arriving after 7. Some of them could produce strong gusty winds, maybe an isolated tornado. That's more likely north of St. Louis. Temperatures will be cooler, though, after the storms pass, and after they move out, we'll dry out for Friday with mostly sunny skies with highs only in the mid-80s. Stay alert this evening. Download the 5 on Your Side app for more information. I'm Chief Meteorologist Scott Connell.
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18: 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Julian Quiñones scored the first goal of the tournament. Team USA will take on Paraguay on Friday in L.A. in their World Cup opener. 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
0: Welcome back to Del Walmsley Radio. Today we're discussing why do people live lives of quiet desperation? And we're going over all different kinds of things like the front end, the back end, the middle. Here's kind of a back end story. It's a little interesting one. It's a story about a self-help guru. And this self-help guru really believed that he could go out there and help people. He really thought he could motivate people to become way more productive in their life and to become much happier through massive amounts of production and productivity. That was his dream, to be good at it. So one time he was on vacation. And he was down in these down in Mexico, some little islands there, and he noticed that there was this guy, that fisherman guy, that would he would go out in the morning in his boat. He kind of watched him go out, and he'd be out about an hour, hour and a half. He'd come back, dock his boat, pull his fish in off the boat, and he would take the fish into the fish store and sell them, get his money. Then he would come out and he'd lay under the tree and have a siesta. He'd go to sleep. Sleep there till midday, later in the afternoon. Then he would go into town and he would get with his friends and they would sing and dance and play music and sometimes play pool. Just have a great time. Then at night, he would go get his wife. They'd go out to dinner. Just have a wonderful life. Go home, go to sleep, get up and do it all over again. And the self-help guy saw this. He goes, man, what a waste of life. He says, walks over to the guy and goes, can I ask you a few questions, please? And the fisherman says, sure. He said, how long do you work fishing each day? He goes, oh, about an hour, hour and a half. He says, then what do you do after that? He said, well, take my siesta after I sell my fish. I take my siesta, then I get up, go into town, go to the bar, have fun with my friends, drink, party, then go get my wife, pick her up, bring her out, buy her dinner, we go dancing, have a wonderful time, and then we go home, go to bed. I said, that's it. So, yeah, he says, but you only fish for 1 hour. Said, if you fish for 2 hours, could you catch twice as many fish? And the guy goes, yeah, I could. So, well, why don't you do that? He goes, well, I don't really need any more fish. I got enough fish to get enough money to be able to do what I want to do. He said, look, what you don't understand is if you would just go out and fish for 2 or 3 or 4 hours, you'd come back with four times as much fish, you have four times as much money. You could take the 1/4 of what you earned that day and live off of it. Take the other 3/4 of the money and you could go out there and buy yourself another boat and you could hire someone to work for you to go out and fish. And pretty soon you would have a whole fleet of these boats out there fishing and you would make 10 times, maybe 100 times the amount of money. He said, if you got up to that level of fish, it might even become worthwhile for you to open your own, you know, cannery, to have somebody there to actually sell the fish to, be your own vertical market, in which case you could have this giant company. You could go out and you could do a syndication and you could raise capital from hundreds of people, raise millions of dollars and create this gigantic international company selling fish. in which case she would be richer beyond all belief. And the fisherman goes, but why would I want to do all that? And the guy goes, don't you get it? If you were rich, then you could afford to go to a tropical island and do some fishing and lay around, take siestas, and drink and party and have a great time with your wife. There it is, folks. You can do all that to get right back to where this guy was at. He goes, but I already have all that. Why would I do all of that to get to where I'm already at? And you know, the rich guy doesn't have an answer for that, guys. The self-help gurus don't have an answer for, if they're not out there selling you to push the rock, then what are they selling you? I've been selling you for 35 years to buy your own rock. Get somebody else to push it, to not do the work, to have enough be enough, to go and live your life the way you've always dreamed of living it, instead of working harder to make an anonymous amount of money. This more, what is more? Can anybody put a number on more? I need more. How much more is more? I see people doing this all the time. You need more cars. More expensive cars. You need a truck. You need a motorcycle. Then you need a house. Put those cars in. You need a garage. Then you need a two-car garage and a four-car garage. I have a 20-car garage in my house, by the way, guys. Just to give you an example. You could have a 20-car garage. And somebody might say, well, if I have a 20-car garage, then I need 20 cars. People ask me all the time, how many cars do you have? I say, well, I only have four. Right? And we have one sports car for my wife. One SUV for grandma to carry the grandkids around in. And then we have my SUV that I drive for guitar. The fourth car is a pickup truck, which I don't know how you can be in Texas not own a pickup truck. But other than that, we could live on probably two. We could easily live on two. But the bottom line is, some people have six, eight. I have a friend, has a two-car garage he can't even get one car into, and he's got eight cars. I don't know what he does with them. He's a car collector is what he is. And he says he makes some money, buys them cheaper, and fixes them up and sells them and stuff. That's kind of his side hobby. So I get it. It's a hustle. It's a hobby. It's not really a side hustle. But when is enough? How much is enough? Where is enough? How big does your house have to be before it's enough? Mine's 16,000 square feet. I felt that was enough. Actually, I thought it was enough when it was 5,000 square feet. But my wife wanted a bigger house. Okay, now she's got enough. Right? What is it that is enough? And when you get there, can you learn to be happy there? Whether it's a 4,000 square foot. I was happy in a 5,000 square foot home. Actually, I was happy in a 3,000 square foot home, if you want to know the truth. If you really want to know the truth, I could live in a box under a bridge. But that's because I'm a man. All real men don't care where they live. It's just trying to please the woman, right? And then you say, well, how good a woman do I need? Well, there we go again. Do I need a 1-carat woman, a 2-carat woman, a 5-carat woman, or a 10-carat woman? You got to ask yourself those questions. But the truth of the matter is, you don't need any of those to be happy. You just need to know that you have the money to do what you want to do when you want to do it, with whom you want, when you want, and have the free time and the money to be able to do it. That's what you need. You don't need a bigger business. You don't need more business. You don't need to learn how to make AI make you 10,000 times more money than what you're making right now. That's the new thing. AI is going to do that. It's going to make people instantly wealthy. It's also going to make people instantly crazy, because pretty soon AI is going to replace just about everybody. It's a matter of time. But the question is, when they replace everybody and there's no more jobs for anybody, will you have already created your own nest egg? Will you have enough income coming in passively that you can live the life that was created by AI? I got AI stack, man. I got money sitting over here. I call it AI stack, not the bunch of AI products. I got the AI stack, which is money, which is, hey, passive streams of income. I earn money even if AI replaces me. Then someday AI will replace me. Someday you won't even know if it's me on the radio, or if it's me on TV, or me on YouTube. You won't know who it is because

0: they've already started talking about cloning all of our people. Because then we can be everywhere, anytime, anywhere, 1,000 times a day. That's cloning. But what are you going to do when they clone you? How do you make a living when you're no longer doing anything? Because all you know how to do is push the rock. You never learned how to own the rock. You only learned how to push the rock. That's what I've been working on with you. I've been working on it for 36 years with you guys. It's time. You're going to have to learn. Grandpa's getting old here. I'm not going to be around forever. You're going to have to decide. Are you going to pick up this stick and see that the other end of the stick is not the one doing the work, but the one owning the resources that create the possibility for the work to be done? Somewhere along your line in your life, you're going to have to come along to that conclusion. That it's up to you to figure out how to do it. And I've been here trying to help you for 36 years. We'll take a short break. Be right back with the Del Walmsley Radio Show.
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0: 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Today, I want to just let you know that this weekend I'm doing a series of classes. This Friday night, which will be tomorrow night, we're going to have what I call a case study. They've renamed it to Member Journey Night or something like that, which is where you come in and you're going to meet a couple of members, one single family story, one multifamily story, where they're going to just tell you their whole story, how they did what they did. Interesting. You get to ask questions, all the questions you want. You'll meet me, ask me questions that you want, whatever. Meet our mentors, ask them questions. Just a place where you can actually touch somebody that's real and talk to them and, you know, get your questions answered and also see some stories, meet some neat people. Then Saturday and Sunday this week, I'm going to be teaching the 2-day. This is the meat and potatoes of it all. You can learn everything you need to know on how to locate, evaluate, negotiate, contract, feasibility, close, finance, rehab, and lease rental properties, both single family and multifamily. You're going to learn how to do syndications, put together money, and do deals. If you want to do deals, you'll learn how to syndicate deals, both as a lead investor who puts the syndication together and as a passive who just invests in other people's syndications. You'll learn how to do that. So you're going to learn everything from A to Z on how this stuff works. And that is Saturday and Sunday from 8 to 4 both days. So you want to get in there this weekend. If you're already a member, you can watch it, you know, on your membership. If you're not a member, you want to sign up. It's like $297 for a year. And in during that year, you can go to as many different classes as you want to go to. In different locations, we have them all over the country, different cities, so there's some closer than others. Now, if you don't happen to live in or around the Houston metropolitan area where I'm going to be giving this, you can watch it online. You can either fly in and watch it here, or you can watch it online. There's actually a simulcast of it, and there's moderators online with you, so if you have questions, they can answer your questions for you. And or if they're really good questions, they'll actually even interrupt the class and have me answer them for everybody. So you don't want to miss out. This is your opportunity to get in here. Been doing this now for 36 years, guys, and it's your turn. You've been waiting. Some have been waiting. You know, you've listened to me for 6 weeks, 6 months, 6 years. You just keep putting it off. And someday you're going to want to know that I could have done it. I could have already been there. If you would have started 6 months ago, you'd already be deep into it. If you would have started 6 years ago, you'd be done. You'd already be retired. It's that kind of thing. I mean, not everybody retires because not everybody wants to, but if you put your nose to the grindstone and you get in here and you do what I tell you to do, do it the right way, follow the instructions, it's a pretty good chance that you will have retired yourself. I called it the 7-year system. Then when I wrote the book on it, it was the 7-year system. And then people started doing it in 5, 4, 3, 2. I actually retired 2.5 years, but I was pretty aggressive, so I didn't want to tell people 2.5. I wanted to tell people 7 because I worked it out mathematically that just about anybody, no matter how much money you had, could replace their income within 7 years if you did it right. That's anybody that earned any amount of income. So in other words, if you earn $20,000 a year, it's really easy to replace $20,000 a year. But you don't have a lot of money to work with, so there's a system for that. If you have $50,000 a year income, it's a little, you know, a little more difficult than $20,000 a year to replace, but you have more money, so that, you know, you use that system and you can get there. If you make $100,000 a year, more difficult, but you have more money to work with. If you're one of these people who make $250,000 a year, well, that's even more difficult to replace, but it's also doable because you got more money to work with. That's the whole concept behind this, is that we're taking the resources you already have access to and just rearranging them in a different manner. We're not asking you to go out there and do something that we wouldn't do ourselves. We've all done it. At Lifestyles, all the mentors have already been members, and they've already done it. I did it. All my mentors have done it. So if you want to learn how to do it, you want to learn from real people, not from these guys on the internet that tell you that they're billionaires in one day, which you know is a lie. They tell you they're multimillionaires. I made $1 million in my first 6 months of doing whatever it is they say they're doing. Come on, guys. All right. Really? Then why are you on the internet selling your time? Right? Just think about it. Why? Doesn't make any sense. Because they don't have a product. Because they don't have anything. They don't do anything. They don't have anything except podcasts. They make money doing podcasts. That's where they make their money. They're not making money by actually having businesses. I own 27 different businesses. Every single one of them, right, is good years and bad years, but all told, they just make money. And that's how I support myself. I do the podcast because I want you guys to learn that it's possible to do it too. And if you don't, there's nothing more I can do for you. I can't come through these lines and grab you and shit.
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0: Well, let's get you out there to learn the stuff you need to know. You need to know what we know that you don't know. Just come learn it. There's no commitment you have to do it. Your first commitment is you have to come learn it. You have to understand what you don't know. The biggest problem is life, in life, is not knowing what you don't know. For the rest of you out there, remember this. It's not the money. It's all about the lifestyle. Have a wonderful day.

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